0: $1,000 cash and cars giveaway.
1: Good luck, good luck, good luck, good luck.
0: 7:14 the time. Which car would you like? Today I feel like the vet. 102.7 Kiss FM. And we dance. The Hooters. Rick D's in the morning. 7:18 is the time. And let's see what we're going to have in Alamosa, Colorado right now. It's -1. Bettles, Alaska, it's -21. 88 in Naples, Florida. And I think we have the best place in the nation today. Absolutely the best. Let me hear that phone. Let me hear that phone. Hello, Kiss.
2: Hi, Rick.
0: Yes.
2: Hey, I understand that you said that this was Mickey's 57th birthday.
0: I believe he is 57 today.
2: This is Bill Jackson. I'm calling you from Ventura, California.
0: You have that sound in your voice that I've been wrong again, Bill.
2: Well, no, I was really trying to find out what happened to Mouser-size.
0: Mouser-size?
2: Yeah.
0: On the Disney cable channel, right?
2: Well, I thought you had it on your program also.
0: Well, we did have a couple of... We mentioned Mouser-size, which is an aerobics thing that they had done with the Mouseketeers and Mickey. And of course, Rachel, you got into this for a while, didn't
3: you? Yes, it was an album, Mouser-size, an aerobics Mickey Mouse dance record, to help keep you fit, just like all the Disney characters.
0: It's still available at drastically reduced prices, Bill.
3: Find it right next to the Cast of Idiots records.
0: Yes. As a matter of fact, you can find it right next to Disco Duck.
2: Yeah.
0: We have a new album out now. You know, for asking, I'd like to give you our new album, which makes a great ashtray for Christmas.
2: Good.
0: Just melt it.
2: Smoke.
0: Just put it in the... Well, melt it in just the right way. You can give it to a friend. It's called I'm Not Crazy on Atlantic Records, including Candid Phone, also I Want to Be Elvis, and I Don't Dye My Hair, But I Bleach My Face.
2: There you go.
0: For the Geneva Conference, all right?
1: Do you know that your record is on sale in San Antonio, Texas? My daughter said she saw it on sale. I'm not kidding, in San Antonio. I think it was under the blue light at Kmart,
0: yes.
1: But I'm not sure.
0: Yeah, makes a great ashtray, what can I tell you? Hey, Bill, we'd like to also, you know, you've been so nice, I'm going to give you the new, we don't have the, we'll find Mouse Aside somewhere, I'm sure, but the new Duran Duran music video is for you. It's called Arena.
2: All right.
0: On the EMI HBO video label, and a copy of their Arcadia and Power Station albums, and all of Duran Duran, so... Enjoy that, okay, Bill?
2: Great.
0: All right, 7:19. Let's call it 7:20. The coach coming up.
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1: This is Music Mike. Up next, four songs that did not do well commercially. 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
2: Somewhere in New Jersey, there's this guy named Dave who has this giant 60s record collection and this pirate radio station in his attic with a transmitter he built from the Allied catalog. 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

0: more today than yesterday. No one for me to turn to. 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But we do wish him well, because I loved being carried by the Flaming Oldies Network. So hope you're back real soon. Day of the Rave, our Relics of Rarities get-together.
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song back in the 50s with Johnny Cash, released it on the Sun record label. But that's a later version. That one, it was recorded and released in March of 1970 on the Columbia record label. Carl Perkins along with NRBQ and All Mama's Children's Wanna Rock.

Thanks for ripping it up with yours truly, Dave the Rave, with all the records you crave. That's Kenny Lund of the Roller Coasters on the Holiday Inn record label. Rip it up, potato chip. Of course, if you're on this particular street, though, well, you can't rip it up too much.

0: from the great double-sided 45 from the Fortunes. 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

0: Can you syringe? 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It's 4:10 on WIOD, Tom Adams Showtime. Good, and with Mother's Day coming up, I always have that special warm glow. I think I'll call my mommy. I think that's what I'll do. I'll call my mommy right here. That's what I'm going to do, is call her and wish her a happy Mother's Day. I'll see if she's home first.
1: Hello?
0: Oh, hey, I just felt like picking up the phone and calling you, Mom. This is Tom.
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1: He famously sang about being in the right place at the wrong time, but Dr. John's more than half-century career proved he was more often in the right place at the right times.
2: Been in the right place, but been a wrong time.
1: Dr. John won 6 Grammys, was inducted into the Rock and Roll Hall of Fame, and became an icon in the music industry, and an ambassador for the New Orleans sound across the world. Still, in one interview with us, he said he tried not to let success go to his head.
3: I don't think about any of that. You know what? The stuff I think about is like, right now, I'm thinking about music. I'm what I'm doing next. What's there? That don't matter, any of that. It's like, that's the kind of stuff you get. If I let my brains ever go in that direction, I'm going to have an extra wop. I already got plexus too many. I already got wop brain cells that's useless. So I got to keep focus on other stuff.
1: Dr. John was born in New Orleans, where he was better known by his given name, Mac Rebeneck. He began his musical career as a guitarist and session musician on recordings by fellow musical greats like Professor Longhair, Art Neville, and Frankie Ford. A move to Los Angeles in the 60s had him backing Sonny and Cher, the Rolling Stones, and Aretha Franklin.
2: Walk on gilded splinter.
1: But soon he developed his own persona as Dr. John, the Night Tripper. It was a mix of voodoo funk and psychedelic rock that paid homage to his New Orleans roots. But he admitted his gravelly New Orleans voice wasn't that of a singer's. His debut album, Greekery, changed all that and put him on the road to stardom. It was a rocky road at times, and he admitted, like many other rock and roll stars, that he dabbled in drugs.
2: Sunday night. Sunday night.
1: But the hits kept on coming from Such a Night.
2: Another bride, another groom.
1: To his 1989 collaboration with Ricky Lee Jones for Makin' Whoopee, which won him a Grammy, the first in a long line of Grammy Awards. His voice became one of the most recognizable in the world, featured on everything from cartoons and kid shows to Popeye's chicken commercials.
2: I love that chicken from Popeye.
1: As he reached the top of the music world, he always gave credit to his New Orleans roots and the giants who came before him.
3: And I'd like to thank Professor Longhair. I'd like to thank Huey Pianist Smith, James Book, and all the great piano players in New Orleans, all the great musicians in New Orleans, and God bless y'all. Thank you.

0: It's the ZCOM Radio Hour as we remember Dr. John, gone at the age of 77. I'm really sad about that. Out of all the musicians I've seen in my lifetime, it's probably been Dr. John the most out of all. And I will certainly miss him and all the great shows I saw him over the years. I'm Bart Shore. It's the ZCOM Radio Hour. Didn't get to see this show, but boy, I wish I was there. The band, The Last Waltz with Dr. John. And this is such a night on the ZCOM Radio Hour.
1: Y'all know the doctor? Dr. John? Mac Revenack? Thankfulness to the band and all the fellas.

0: Dr. John from 1972. It's Iko Iko. We heard the band from The Last Waltz with Dr. John and Such a Night.
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6: Yeah, this is Detective Johnson of the Drug Enforcement Agency. 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
7: VHUM's fastest rising record of the week. There you are, tense, rigid, taut with pent-up emotion after a grueling day at the milkshake shop. When suddenly, from out of the west comes a chum jingle to the rescue. Ah, you relax. For there, smack dab, right in the middle of the jingle, is your name. Thousands of jealous people will mill around outside your house, hoping to catch just a glimpse of your face. For you are a name-to-fame winner. Anyone can win. Simply predict the top five records on next week's Chum Chart. Writers of the first five correct answers we select from all mail will each have a singing chum jingle tailored around his or her name. We'll use our regular fine singers and musicians. So predict the top five records on next week's Chum Chart and send those entries by Wednesday, November 7th to Name to Fame, CHUM Toronto. CHUM. Terrific in traffic in Toronto.
8: That's Procol Harum, ladies and gentlemen. Procol's got himself a big record. And if it calls for a pro, Procol's going to take care of business, isn't he? With a whiter shade of payout. It's 10:50 now in the Diamond Mine on a Friday night in Los Angeles. Got to take care of a little business here. And I got a groovy, thing to read to you in a moment.
9: Is dead.
10: Be there for the one and only LA appearance of the mighty Grateful Dead, plus Hullabaloo Stars, the Yellow Pages, and the Power. That's the Grateful Dead. 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
8: 10:51 in the Diamond Mine. When you were young, things were pretty groovy. There weren't so many problems closing in on you as there are today. Eric Burden tells it just about like it is. On a Friday night in the Diamond Mine from KBLA.
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15: 7 o'clock in Trump, Toronto. How you doing, babe? This is Jim Van Horn coming on strong with the sound of summer of 1973. Got tickets to give away to the summer season.

0: die. Turn yellow ribbon around the old oak tree. It's 7:07 with Jim Van Horn. Toronto weather, we can expect a few clouds tonight. It's going to be warm through tonight and tomorrow. Lows expected tonight near 65. Highs tomorrow, 90 to 95. The outlook for Monday, mostly sunny, continuing hot. Currently in the city, it is 89 degrees.
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0: Where do you think you hear the most music, man? Well, it's right here on Chum. And so you just give me a call at 870-9141 and I'll get your song on the air tonight. These are the Stampeders and the Minstrel Gypsies.
4: 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We're slipping our boots on this weekend for the Rodeo Carnival weekend. I've got my boots on. In fact, that's all I've got on. I got my boots and underwear. That's it. Sexy sight.
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0: for no other reason, I got something for nothing later. A couple of tickets to the Harlem Globetrotters Christmas night at the Spectrum. Keep this phone number in mind, CO38900. Hello there, 610. Breakfast lovers, start doing it. 6:24 at WFIL, where the much more music is. The Four Tops are back. And Big Dig. One of the best of their career, the Four Tops. That's the keeper of the castle. This is Joe Niagara at WFIL with much more music, where it's now 6:26. Let's go to 1965. Early Beatles coming at you.
1: The Poseidon Adventure.
0: What a cast. Now playing at the Cinema 19 Theater. Theater. In Oregon, we say theater, and you'll accept it that way and like it.
1: Go.
0: You're having a wet one. I think it's going to rain right through Christmas. 43 WFIL degrees. Meanwhile, where the hits are, Hurricane Smith. You, babe, what you say?
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It's our second hour theme hour here on Let the Good Times Roll on CPL Radio. My name is Mark Nielsen. Every week at this time, we do an hour of tunes with a different theme. This week's theme is Songs with Dream in the title. So find a good pillow, get comfortable, relax, and let's drift off to dreamland with these tunes. Let's do one song from each decade, starting in the 80s and working our way back to the 50s. The Eurythmics start us off.

Groovy, man. Doing some psychedelic dreaming here on Let the Good Times Roll. The Electric Prunes, 1966. Too Much to Dream. Fleetwood Mac before that, 1977. Stevie Nicks singing about dreams. And the Eurythmics from 83. Sweet Dreams Are Made of These. Here's our 50s entry. The Everly Brothers, 1958. Dream.

You are feeling very sleepy, very tired. That's the Queen of Soul putting us to sleep there in a good way at the end of a good tune. Daydreaming, top five in 72. I don't remember that song ending quite like that. Maybe they cut that out for AM radio back then. Hall & Oates before that from 81, You Make My Dreams. I remember the two girls that lived in the apartment below me at college would work out to that song every day. So I would hear that tune every day. I'd see them and say, hey, what's with the Hall & Oates song every day? And they would laugh and say, oh, that's our workout song. And they would maybe apologize. I said, oh, I don't mind. It was a good tune. Probably got me dancing around, listening to it in the upstairs apartment while I was doing whatever I was doing up there. And the Everly Brothers, before that, All I Have to Do is Dream. Our entry from the 50s. Here's our entry from the 60s as we circle through the decades for Dream Songs. Mama's

member of the Rock and Roll Hall of Fame, Ruth Brown. We heard from the Queen of Soul a few minutes ago. Ruth Brown was known as the Queen of R&B, known for bringing a pop music sensibility to rhythm and blues with a string of R&B hits in the 50s. We heard Oh What a Dream from 1954. It was number one R&B, did not cross over to the pop chart. And the Mamas and the Papas before that, All the Leaves Are Brown. So we are dreaming about California, where all the leaves are green and life is beautiful all the time. I've never been to California, except for Palm Springs. Yeah, Palm Springs, California. Wasn't sure if it was in that state, but yeah, we flew in and out of Palm Springs, so haven't really explored the state of California, haven't yet done the California swing, but I'd like to someday. Mark Nielsen, that's me, dreaming about his travel plans and playing songs with Dream in the title. This last half hour, we've been circling the decades. We played 8 songs, 2 from each decade. After this break, we'll mix it up a bit and play the best of the rest, regardless of decade, in your humble host's opinion. When Let the Good Times Roll resumes in just 2 minutes here on CPL Radio.

Hey, we're back. See, 2 minutes of commercials wasn't such a long time. We've got a long time, sort of, 28 minutes to fit the best of the rest of our playlist of songs with dreams in the title. My name is Mark Nielsen. This is Let the Good Times Roll on CPL Radio. Starting off this set with Van Halen from 5150. Producer Mick Jones said he was able to push lead singer Sammy Hagar to new heights. Literally. Sammy was singing so high that he was hyperventilating with Van Halen 5050. Producer Mick Jones said he was able to push lead Sammy Hagar to new heights. Literally. Sammy was so

Bobby Darin, his second biggest hit after Mac the Knife, Dream Lover, 1959. The Monkees, Davy Jones on lead vocal before that, Daydream Believer, number one in 67, and Van Halen starting us off. Here's Dan Hartman, used to be in the Edgar Winter Group, wrote and recorded Free Ride for that group. His biggest solo hit was I Can Dream About You, top 10 in 84.

Blondie from 1979's Eat to the Beat. Dreamin', top 30 in 79. Roy Orbison with Dream Baby, top 5 in 62. And Dan Hartman started off that set. From Australia, here's Crowded House. Don't Dream It's Over, 1980.

0: Wrapping up the hour of songs about dreams with the obvious choice there. Carrie Wright, Dreamweaver, number two song in 1975. And Crowded House before that with the ethereal Don't Dream It's Over, also a number two song in 1986. And that's our list of dream songs. Not an exhaustive list. We left out Dream On, Dreamer, Number 9 Dream, Running Down a Dream, Gemini Dreams, Dream a Little Dream of Me. But it was exhaustive enough putting it together and trying to pick out the right ones. But I'm exhausted and ready for bed, so I'm going to go do a little dreaming on my own. But thanks for listening. We love when you do that. Check out the show on Facebook. 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My name is Mark Nielsen. 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

0: glass window stickers are paying off thousands of dollars in cash all over the city. 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Harry Nilsson. 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
1: We got Lisa on the phone. Hi, Lisa.
2: Hello.
1: Where are you calling from?
2: Staten Island, New York.
1: What's your last name?
2: Wang, W-A-N-G.
1: Where do you go to school?
2: Tottenville High School.
1: Okay. All important question. You really want to see you too,
2: yes,
1: I take
2: I
1: it.
2: I do.
1: Okay. We'd love to give you these tickets. Here's the question. What is the name of Bruce Springsteen and Patti Skiafa's baby?
2: Evan James.
1: Yes. You're a winner.
2: All right.
1: You're going. Who are you taking?
2: I don't know yet. This is a problem.
1: Do you have a problem with
2: who I'm going to take?
1: Who you're going to take?
2: Yeah.
1: Who are your options? Maybe we can help you out.
2: Well, I have a couple of good friends, and I have a boyfriend.
1: You have a boyfriend?
2: Yeah. Mm-hmm.
1: Well, you'd probably want to take him, huh?
2: Yeah, probably.
1: So you probably wind up taking him.
2: Probably.
1: Okay. All right. Well, thanks, Lisa.
2: Where do I pick up the tickets?
1: We're not going to tell you that.
2: Okay.
3: 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How you doing? 6 o'clock into Steel City and Clark Ingram. We made it over the hump together, and I noticed in the paper this morning that the State House is planning to legalize bingo. With that in mind, I'd like to say B16. What, I got to get a license? Oh.
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3: 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Oh, say you love me. 607, this is Clark Ingram. Boy, did we get a nice welcome for a Thursday evening. Traffic troubles downtown on Grand Street. Neil Spence has all the details. What's up, Neil?
5: 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Two automobiles in a grinding collision. 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

0: The Bellamy Brothers and Let Your Love Flow, their first number one record from the spring of 1976. Later that year, a British singer had his first American million seller. Cliff Richard was a superstar everywhere in the world except in the United States.
1: I'd had a sort of a minor success with a thing called Living Doll, which was released here and got to number 30. I also had some other minor success with a song called It's All in the Game. But nothing ever really happened here for me until Devil Woman, which was the first record I ever had that made a top 10 hit here. I've got a gold disc at home and I'm really proud of that factor because, you see, as far as I'm concerned, this is the fatherland of rock and roll. And I think Devil Woman is probably the best record I've ever made in my life.

0: Cliff Richard and Devil Woman from his most successful American album, I'm Nearly Famous. Right now, the History of Rock and Roll presents a collage of other big hits from 1976.
1: Just let me hear.

0: 1976 also brought the first top 10 record to an American glitter band. According to a Gallup poll conducted that year, they were the most popular recording act among teenage boys and girls. Group member Gene Simmons talked about the blossoming of Kiss.
1: The group was a kind of a hybrid of all the styles of rock and roll. We were writing our own material, and we were doing some country, we were doing some hard things, we were doing schmaltz pop, you know, real hit record, 3-minute song stuff. And the group never really got anywhere because there was no kind of continuity. The group was just kind of faceless. And we quickly realized that if we wanted to be anything different, we better start putting together a show that people will want to go see. Visually, if it hadn't been for Hendrix, The Who, and specifically Alice, for bringing theater into rock, we wouldn't have been able to do what we do.

Kiss and Beth. We'll continue with the history of rock and roll in a moment. We continue now with the history of rock and roll 1976.

0: Gary Wright was a keyboard player from New Jersey. He was just about to quit the business when former Beatle George Harrison convinced him to try recording one more time. Dreamweaver was a result, his very first million seller. The same year also brought success to a couple of studio musicians from Philadelphia, Daryl Hall and John Oates. John remembered their first song to make the charts.
1: One of the few true collaborations that Daryl and I have done. We worked on the lyrics and the music together. The lyrics are very true. It has that intimate universality, I think, that makes people like it. It enables a lot of people to relate to it, but yet it seems very personal at the same time. I think it's a difficult thing to achieve, and I think that song achieved it.

& Oates and She's Gone. The song was already 3 years old when it suddenly returned in the summer of 1976 to become a top 10 record. Right now, a collage of the number one records from 1976.

the number one hits of 1976. The biggest hit of the year, though, was recorded by a one-time grave digger who'd also worked as a paperboy and picture framer. His musical idol was Al Jolson, his hometown, London, England, and his name, Rod Stewart.

Rod Stewart and Tonight's the Night. The history of rock and roll moves on to explore 1977 when we continue. The history of rock and roll, 1977.

0: For years, other performers had recorded her songs. Helen Reddy did Angie Baby, and the Righteous Brothers did Rock and Roll Heaven. But Alan O'Day never had a hit of his own until Undercover Angel in 1977. The same year, a disco record producer attended a neighborhood movie house in New York. Mico Minardo recalled the effect that Star Wars had on him.
1: I went to the opening of the film the first day in New York, and just as an avid science fiction fan, and I loved the film, and went back the next day.
0: The effect that Star Wars had on him.
1: I went to the opening of the film the first day in New York, and just as an avid science fiction fan,

I doubled the horns. Instead of 8 horn players, I had 16. And we had a large string section, and I had a 4-man guitar section, and I had 2 drummers, and it was an unusual blend.

0: 1977 was also the year of a young folk singer from Steamboat Springs, Colorado, Mary McGregor.
1: I thought, well, here it is. This is my last shot. I was going to go be a receptionist somewhere after this because I've been doing it for so long and I was just getting tired of the disappointment. And I recorded Turn Between Two Lovers in the bathroom at Muscle Shoals Sound Studios in Alabama. And I guess they just decided that

Mary McGregor and Torn Between Two Lovers from the spring of 1977. In a moment, one of the biggest disco hits of the year when the history of rock and roll continues. We're midway through 1977 on the history of rock and roll.

0: ABBA and Dancing Queen. It was a number one record in their native Sweden and also in Denmark, Switzerland, Austria, Holland, Germany, England, Belgium, Australia, and the United States. 1977 also brought a million seller to a former star in the German cast of Hair. Donna Summer talked about the style that made her the queen of disco.
1: Someone gives me a song, someone gives me an idea, and I sing it whichever way I feel the song has to be sung. If it means to sing the song full voice and scream it out very soulfully, I would do that. I don't know how to say it. I sing the way I think the piece of music calls for. And I picture a story behind each song, and I sing about that story. I put myself in that story and sing it.

It sounded like somebody playing an electric rubber band, but it was actually a Moog synthesizer. That effect helped make I Feel Love million seller number two for Donna Summer. The History of Rock and Roll now presents a collage of the number one records from 1977.

The Commodores and Easy from the fall of 1977. Coming up, more from the history of rock and roll when we continue. The history of rock and roll now moves into the early 70s as we take a look at four singer-songwriters. We began with one originally rejected by ABC Records. They said his songs weren't strong enough. He later had four gold albums on ABC Records. The history of rock and roll remembers Jim Croce.

0: You Don't Mess Around with Jim. Jim Croce explained his inspiration for the song.
1: I remember a couple things that really got me interested in the pool shark syndrome. There used to be a place in Philadelphia that was an institution called Allinger's. And I went up there one time to watch the best of the best come in. They were going to have one of these matches up there. It wasn't going to be on TV. It was going to be one of those, you know, underground things. And while everybody's getting it together, I went up there to see what was happening. They had the lights over the pool tables. And I said something to somebody, and somebody said something to me. I said something back. They got two flights of concrete steps, like you find going down into the subway. And I went down there on my backbone. The American phenomenon of pool cue justice.
0: Jim Croce was a one-time house painter, construction worker, disc jockey, guitar teacher, and an employee at a sewage treatment plant. He made a couple of albums, one with the Spires in 1963 and one on his own in 1966, but neither one stirred much interest.
1: I didn't really think it was going to happen after my wife and I were singing together and did an album back in 1968, 69 on Capitol, which nothing happened. And after that, I said, well, maybe it isn't going to happen. I moved back to Pennsylvania, got a job driving a truck, a big 40-footer. So I sat up in there and listened to the engines, drive down the highway, and had time to think.
0: Jim considered becoming an American version of one of his idols, Gordon Lightfoot. But instead, he sketched out a new musical direction, blending wit, honesty, and some of the best stories in the history of rock and roll. Jim recalled one of his most famous creations, Bad Bad Leroy Brown.
1: I've been thinking about people like that for a very long time. I think about some funny things sometimes, but, you know, kids get the stability of a blasting cap.

0: Bad Bad Leroy Brown was a true story about an AWOL soldier Jim had met at Fort Bragg, North Carolina. 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
4: 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Is that to further humiliate horses? 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Or any chance of going back to using rockets with horses, trying to keep track of how many we're going to need? Hey, horses, a rocket engine's broke down. 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

0: something there with the Jackson 5, and I'll watch you back. It's 4:33, and I'm Tom Smith at the 8. WAPE giving Debbie Tickle a chance to pick up two $100 bills in Christmas cash. 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
0: All right, we should give Glenn another. 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
2: The highest name in entertainment. And coming soon to Jacksonville and Savannah, the Christmas Rock Spectacular.
0: WAPE, Don't Shoot, I Surrender Department, here is a message. December is Amnesty Month with the Clay County Public Library in famous Orange Park. 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

You know, one time things got so bad until I had to go to one of my friends and talk to him. And I told him, I said, you know, I'm having problems with the woman that I love. It seems that I call her on the phone and I just can't get her to answer. And then I went to her house and I saw a car parked in the driveway. I knocked on the door, but still my knocks went unanswered. And then I went home and I watched television until television went off. And then I played my records until I just didn't want to hear them anymore. And finally I went to bed, but I found myself waking up a few hours later. And the tears were running down my face. And my friend told me, he said, Lenny, you just ought to forget about her. But I told my friend, I said, you know, maybe you've never been in love like I've been in love.

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1: Somewhere in New Jersey, there's this guy named Dave who has this giant 60s record collection and this pirate radio station in his attic with a transmitter he built from the Allied catalog. 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

0: The great sound of the Dave Clark Five, one of my favorites from them. Any Way You Wanted, the tune which was just starting to break out right around this time in 1964.
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0: Watch out! Here comes another Relics and Rarities

turn that record loose. Whew, love that record. Cuts like a knife. Great lyrics. I wish that would have been a hit record. From late 1968 on the Tower record label, the group called The Changing Colors, and a tune called Want You By My Side. Now, there's a little story behind that particular record. There is. I heard that record on kind of like a radar record segment on WMCA, the New York station, 570 on the AM dial. They played that record. It didn't win. It got beat out by a group called The Magic Ship with a song called Nighttime Music on the BT Puppy record label. And both songs were good. But I just fell in love with that record, Changing Colors, Want You By My Side. And there was a local disc jockey who, I have said this before, but with the most meaning ever, it was a guy who I really was my disc jockey idol. I loved a lot of disc jockeys, from Cousin Brucey, God bless him, still on the radio, Dan Ingram, Gary Stevens, Harry Harrison, Dan Ingram. Yeah, I grew up in the New York, New Jersey area. I also got a chance to hear Philadelphia radio, as well as other stations late at night when they would come in late at night. But the guy who I clearly modeled my Relics and Rarity show after, I pretty much stole. Copied just about everything he did, from Discovery of the Week to a lot of my jingles, was a guy who was on a local radio station, WCTC in New Brunswick, and his real name was Larry Berger. Of course, on the radio, when he did his Top 40 show in the 1960s, he was Larry Harmon, the Larry Harmon House Party Show. I became his fan club president. I pushed him to play songs like The Changing Colors, and he turned me on to a lot of things that he had discovered. But he allowed me his ear, and often I would drive him crazy to play a record. And, you know, sometimes he would relent, and he would play the record, like that Changing Colors 45. Well, I just found out the other day that the guy who was my disc jockey hero, and, of course, he was a hero to many people. His real name, Larry Berger, even though I knew him and loved him as a disc jockey, of course, his claim to fame was he was the powerful program director, the guy who changed the New York radio landscape. He was a program director in its heyday of 95.5 FM WPLJ in New York City, and sadly we lost Larry Berger at the age of 77 years old. He was my definitive radio hero, the guy who, as I said, just modeled, inspired me to do a radio program. So for Larry Harmon, rest in peace. This song especially for you, Ballad of the DJ.

Larry Harmon, Larry Berger. I'm keeping the music playing. I'm keeping that spirit of the Larry Harmon House Party Show. And you were the greatest for me. There's no doubt about it. You were my greatest. I will miss you so much. Larry Harmon and the Larry Harmon House Party Show. Larry Berger, WPLJ. Rest in peace, Larry Harmon. I'll see you. We'll catch that Otis Redding concert that we almost got to see before Otis passed away. So when I get up there one day, you and I will have to catch that Otis Redding program. Rest in peace. I'll miss you. Larry Harmon. Time for my Mystery Oldie Contest. It's where I play a song. You get one guess only. Got to tell me who's doing the record. You can call me up 609-948-4487. Once again, 609-948-4487. Or you can simply email me, dave@davetherave.com. Who is doing this next record? And good luck to everyone.

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1: 12 minutes halfway the clock of the Tom Dooley Show from WSAI. Dave Prey, the telephone rave is standing by to take your calls right now. Votes are requested at 921-5105. So give him a call and vote for your favorite songs. And Larry Clark can play back the 10 top most requested songs between 9 and 10 o'clock tonight. 50 degrees outside. And that is Smokey Robinson and the Miracles.
2: Is that all?
1: That's all of the record, man. I'm afraid there is no more. Whatever happened to Smokey Robinson and the Miracles anyway? Tonto ever tell you?
2: He said they were living in Bowstring.
1: Bowstring, is that right?
3: That's right.
1: How about that? Hey, don't forget, when you hear a Beatles song from the brand new Beatle album called Magical Mystery Tour, all you have to do is call in and identify the song, and you're going to win yourself that Beatle album called Magical Mystery Tour.
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1: Okay, don't get carried away, man. We're going to play a record right now. Countdown the brand new survey tonight on the Tom Dooley Show. Here's Johnny Rivers. Said, Tom Dooley, you're not playing enough record, and I haven't heard a soulful scream out of you all night long. So here we go. Johnny Rivers, the 17 minutes after 8. WSAI Furniture Fantasy Time with a thing called summer rain. 50 degrees outside right now. And if you have been running away from the frustrating problem of blemishes and acne like Tonto here, it's time you stopped and faced up to it, right, Tonto?
5: Okay, Masabi.
1: Yes, it is, too. Now you can really do something important about your face, Tonto, because now there's Blemicin. That's B-L-E-M-I-C-I-N. New Blemicin goes after the real cause of pimples and acne. That's excess oil on your skin. Skin Toner Clear Formula. New Blemicin. That's B-L-E-M-I-C-I-N. Absorbs 21 times more oil, and it could change your face. Currently, it's 50 degrees outside.
6: I didn't do that well in school. I was kind of a slow reader. You might be a slow reader and you don't even know. This is how you can tell if you are. When you go to the movies and the film begins with like that written description of what happened in the past, do you get like a little anxiety attack? Because you don't know how long it's going to be up there? Like at home, if you rent the movie, you'll put it on pause. I might even rewind this one and read it all over again. You know, Star Wars, they begin, it begins like that. But that's the rolling words where everybody's going, oh, man, I'm not getting any of this. A long time ago, another galaxy, there was some space people or something. I could never read all the books I was given to read in class. So I was always taking those tests on books I hadn't even read. The teacher wants to know if you read the books, or she'll ask you questions like, who helped Tom build the canoe? We'll try for partial credit here. How about Tom's friend? I'm sure Tom had a friend in the book. But wouldn't you help him build the canoe? If he was a good friend, he would have helped him out. I love taking tests. You remember stuff like this? Who won the Peloponnesian War? The Peloponnesian people. The people of Peloponnesia. You know, what else am I going to put? One time when I was a little kid, I got an F on my report card, and I changed it before I got home. I was stupid. I got caught. I should have just changed it to a B, but I changed it to an F+.
7: This happened in Seattle a few months ago. A guy got killed on the interstate. He was driving the wrong way down the interstate, and the police spokesman was quoted as saying, "We don't know how fast he was traveling, but the posted speed limit on that section of the highway is 60 miles an hour. If you're driving the wrong way down the interstate, all the speed limit signs are silver." I don't think speed's your biggest worry at that point. Hope I don't get a ticket. I was flipping through the channels the other night and I came across a senior golf tournament. I thought, who's watching seniors play golf? Who has that kind of time in your life? You know what I would watch though? Senior cage fighting. I don't think I could sleep if I thought that was on. A couple of 20-year-olds in the cage, they're going to fight again in a month. A couple of 80-year-olds in there, that's a death match. Tap out, crap out, nap out. That's how that's going.
8: Yeah, the Moody Blues, the Grease Mad Show, getting ever closer.
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0: Marvin Gaye and Tammy Terrell with the simple things that go better with Coke.
1: You see, the key to being the best surgeon is to always update your technique. And that's why we had foreign exchange. We'd have surgeons from other countries. I remember one time we had these two surgeons from Russia come over. And I was really eager to meet them. And, you know, my nurse, Nurse Hoshkiss, she said, the doctors are in the lobby ready to perform surgery. I said, what are their names? She said, well, the first one's named Ivan. I said, Ivan what? She said, Ivan Yurkunov. I said, you mean the Ivan Yurkunov? She said, yeah, the one and the same. She said, he brought his partner, Dr. Kutchikakov, and the two of them are going to be demonstrating a new surgical technique. It turned out that these Russians had perfected a surgical technique known as surgery without scars. What they would do for an appendectomy or a gallbladder operation, instead of making an incision, they would actually reach in through the bomb bay doors and yank it out. It was unbelievable. So I watched from the viewing room as Dr. Yurkunov anesthetized the patient, rolled him over. Now, normally he would just put on a latex glove, but this latex glove that this doctor put on went not only up to the wrist, it went all the way up to the shoulder. And I watched. I watched, biting my nails, as Dr. Yurkunov, aided by Dr. Kutchikakov, reached inside that man's torus, and I saw him go deeper, deeper, deeper, till he was up to the shoulder. And then what he did was, he pinched off the appendix, cutting it away with his pointy fingernails, and the pointy fingernails, in a sense, cauterized the wound. It was like surgery without sutures. Everybody cheered as he pulled out that dripping appendix, and the patient was still lying there, not a scar on his body. Although there was a little mishap. After we were all congratulating him, Dr. Yurkunov looked at his finger and he said, my God, the diamond from my wedding ring fell out of the setting. It is somewhere inside the intestinal tract of the patient. Oh, my God, it was worth $10,000. I said, oh, my God. Well, as soon as the patient came out of the anesthesia, I said, don't worry, Dr. Yurkunov, I'll get your diamond back for you. And I grabbed that patient and I rushed him into the bathroom. There was an old black guy, doing some maintenance work in there, and there's like green. He was like the hospital maintenance man. I said, buddy, give me that bucket. Give me that bucket immediately. And I made that patient take a constitutional in the bucket. After he had finished, I leapt on that bucket, and I picked up the stool, and I started pawing through it with my fingers, and the maintenance man's going, boss, what are you doing? I said, don't bug me now. I'm looking for a diamond, and sure enough, I found it. I said, you see? Here it is. Well, the maintenance man dropped his pants. He said, give me that bucket. I'm going to try that. And to think all these years, I've just been flushing them away.
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5: The year 1962. JFK is in the White House. The Clampets are in Beverly Hills. The Beatles are waiting to be discovered. 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
8: The via satellite from Hollywood on the Global Satellite Network, it's Reelin' in the Years. I'm George Taylor Morris, and tell you what, you keep your radio right here for the next 3 hours, and I'll whip together a soundtrack for whatever spring cleaning chores you still have to do. 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Ray Davies will guide us through this week's Reelin' in the Years salute to the Kinks, the early years. Some thoughts about your record collection then and now is the focus of this week's Street Talk. Plus, there's the date book and another classic to add to our Hall of Fame collection. So let's pull all of this together and begin with some Beatles as we go Reelin' in the Years.

0: Doors from the debut album on Reelin' in the Years. Now here's a piece of trivia for anybody who's cruised Sunset Boulevard and seen all those big billboards advertising movies and records. Did you know the Doors were the first rock and roll band to have their own billboard on the Strip? A huge replica of that first album cover with all their pictures on it. And they got it because they were the first band ever to ask for it. As simple as that. 20th Century Fox could certainly apply to Cher as she edges toward her 41st birthday this Tuesday. And Sonny is still running for mayor of Palm Springs. Hey, the beat goes on. We started Reelin' in the Years with Magical Mystery Tour, a Beatles album that will not be released as a CD this year because it was never released as an album in the UK. And that's a prerequisite for all of the Beatles albums being made into CDs. We'll be back in a minute with some straight talk from Greg Allman. Plus, we'll have some Yardbirds and CCR as Reelin' in the Years continues on the Global Satellite Network. Rocking coast to coast via satellite from Hollywood, I'm George Taylor Morris, and we're Reelin' in the Years. Well, I checked out Greg Allman's current show, The Play the Palace, here in Hollywood last week, and considering everything that's been written about this guy during the past few years, it was really inspiring to see him in such good condition, in such a good mood, and doing such a great show. Greg also had some straightforward answers to some of his critics when asked whether his hard times and years of abuse ever seemed too much to bear.
1: No. As a matter of fact, it's quite the opposite. If I didn't have my music, I'm sure I'd be a permanent resident of the rubber room. You know, it's a shame that everybody in the world doesn't have something like some kind of artistic thing to fall back on. You know, like when in doubt, play. No matter what goes wrong, your lady leaves you, somebody dies, the dog eats the insurance policy. I don't care, whatever happens, you know, if when in doubt, just go play.

Reeling in the years, Creedence Clearwater Revival's Bad Moon Rising, or actually waning following that beautiful, lusty full moon we had last Wednesday night. It was live Allman Brothers at the Top from the 1971 Fillmore East concert at Statesboro Blues. The Yardbirds did For Your Love from 1965. Eagles, Rolling Stones, and this week's Street Talk are just ahead of us, so stick around as we continue Reeling in the Years on the Global Satellite Network. I'm George Taylor Morris, and we're reeling in the years. Remember the Carlos Castaneda books that were the rage just about everywhere in the late 60s? Let me jog your memory and flash a few titles at you. The Teachings of Don Juan, A Separate Reality, Journey to Islam. All of them books about mysticism and spirit transformation and magic Yaqui Indian ceremonies out there in the desert somewhere. As it turns out, the Castaneda imagery in those books was key to the development of this next band, both in choosing their name and in the types of songs they sang for the first couple of albums. The band is the Eagles, and I'm sure that in their many trips to the desert, Henley, Leaden, Meisner, and Fry found the inspiration to write this one.

0: A classic from the Rolling Stones' Flowers album, Out of Time, which is where the future of the band may be at present with all the talk that Mick's going to take his solo act on the road. Tequila Sunrise is from the Eagles' Desperado CD. By the way, do you still have either of those albums around the house? I suppose if you do have them, they're probably mixed in with some of the newer albums and CDs you've bought recently. In my case, years of spring cleanings have weeded out the stuff I thought I would never listen to again. If I'd only known, I'd be reeling in the years. So what we wanted to know for this week's Street Talk is how your taste and your record collection has changed over the years.
1: My record collection as a kid was lousy. I mean, I didn't have the money to go out and spend money on records, and I didn't really bother. Today, I'm much more aware of music than I ever was as a kid, or at least I'll go out and spend the money and buy songs that I like to hear.
2: Well, my record collection today is something more of what I like, and it has a broader spectrum of types of albums in it.
3: Because of CD players, I've gotten back into music because it sounds so great.
4: My buying's probably changed a lot. I still have, a lot of the old records, but I myself go in for a lot of the soundtracks. I buy some new wave, a lot of jazz.
5: My record collection today is far more more eclectic than it was when I was growing up. Now, in fact, now that I've gotten a CD player, I'm buying almost exclusively classical music.
6: I don't know whether it's just age or maybe it's refinement or whatever it is, but I think I'm leaning more towards the...
5: In fact, I've got a CD player. I'm buying almost exclusively...

0: From Buffalo Springfield, again, a fine piece of work from Stephen Stills, Rock and Roll Woman. Still to come, Warren Entner of the Grassroots and our salute to the Kinks, the early years. But first we'll hear a Smokey Robinson story as we continue Reelin' in the Years. Via satellite from Hollywood, I'm George Taylor Morris, and we're Reelin' in the Years for this third weekend in May, which makes this the 27th anniversary of the date when a small article appeared in Billboard magazine that reported a local Michigan record producer was about to start his own label. The producer was Berry Gordy Jr., and the label he brought out of his dream closet eventually became Motown. Well, that news certainly pleased a lot of Gordy's friends, particularly Smokey Robinson, who was right there from before the beginning.
1: When I met him, he had that dream to have his own record company. And the reason that he had that dream was because he would produce our records and the other artists that he had Eddie Holland and Marv Johnson. And we were the three artists that he had at that time. And he would produce our records and get them to other record companies. And nobody was paying us, you know. So he wanted to start Motown Records so that we could at least realize some of the money or just be broke on our own. So that was his dream. I, however, convinced him to go national. And he did. And it was the first national release on Motown Records, was Way Over There by the Miracles. And we followed it very closely on the heels of that with Shop Around, which got everything happening.

0: Knocking out four in a row that took us right through the 60s decade, from the Miracles' Shop Around in 61 to Steppenwolf's Hey Lottie Mama in 1970. And in the middle, we heard the Swingin' Medallions, Double Shot of My Baby's Love, and Van Morrison's Domino. Grassroots, Electric Prunes, Steve Miller, and the Beatles are all coming up next as we continue reeling in the years on the Global Satellite Network.
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3: I drove past a prison there. I wasn't going to prison. I didn't know there was a prison around until I saw a sign. This is a real sign out of nowhere. Medium security prison nearby. Do not pick up hitchhikers. Okay. I've never been in charge of security at a prison, but that sign does feel like they're saying, look. They're getting out, all right? And it's happened a bunch. It's happening right now. We don't know what to do. We're only a medium security prison. Why don't we put it on y'all a little bit? Stop picking them up every time. Let them walk. We're in northern Indiana. They're not going anywhere, right? Let them get tuckered out. And by the way, no phone number to call if you see a hitchhiker. No follow-up instructions. They're just like, stay vigilant, because they are.
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6: We're superheating. Intermix temperature 7,400 degrees. 7.5. 7.6. 8,000 degrees. Degrees above maximum. 8.4. 8.5. 8.6. She'll blow soon.
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7: 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Grooving and blowing your mind on a Thursday night. Raymond the Condemned is not with us tonight. As I told you, Raymond is prone to wander at times. Keeping me company tonight is WAMO's boss man, Porky Chetwick, and we were discussing that we are going to wander around Shadyside one night next week. I don't know what night, but we'll be grooving. You'll feel the radiations as we pass by.
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8: 30 degrees outside with a little snow coming down here and there, but we don't mind that. We're going to heat it up right now for the Jackson 5 music from the hot spot. It's the song about Sugar Daddy.

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1: Venga conmigo a la tierra de la muerte. We're gonna land in the dead year. I'll never forget my first visit to Mexico. Man, you want to talk about dysentery? I mean, you want to talk about brutal diarrhea? I mean, there was something in something I ate. It was a salad. I tried to be careful, no ice in the drinks, but somehow, my God, the cramps. I was in the hotel room screaming. Oh, oh. You ever had that kind of, oh, I mean, it's like a stream that just explodes out of you. So I went to the emergency room, and the doctor said, well, Señor Gringo, I am sorry. I can give you some pills for the bacteria which is invading your system, but it will take 2 or 3 days. I said, 2 or 3 days? It is? He said, I'm sorry, but there is not much that can be done for this type of ailment. I said, oh, my God. So as I'm standing there feeling sorry for myself, this old Indian says, hey, Gringo, come with me. I said, Estelle, she said, do you think we should go with him? I said, Estelle, look, I'll do anything to you. Maybe he's got some herbs or something. I'll do anything. He goes, oh, this is killing me. So the Indian led me to a field. He said, okay, Gringo, take off all your clothing and stand with your legs about 3 feet apart and walk with me now. So I'm walking naked. My legs, he says, if you feel the urge to go, just release. So I'm walking along and going, oh, hate life. A stream is just coming out of me as I'm walking along. Oh, kind of doubled over. Now, I wouldn't really call it walking. I mean, I was like hunched and, oh, and I'm going at the same time. I mean, it was miserable spectacle. I still had to turn it back. So the guy led me about 30 yards straight, and then he moved me 10 feet to the left, turned me around. We went back the other way about 30 yards, and I'm going and screaming. Then he moved me about 10 feet over, and then we went back the other way, and I'm walking and going and grunting and splattering the ground. Finally, I said to the guy, hey, is this curing my diarrhea? He said, no, but it's fertilizing my stream.

life. I've never really gotten over the bitterness I feel about Estelle. She did some really cruel things. Cruel! Estelle always used to say dirty words. I mean, really filthy words when she was having sex. The only problem was, usually when she said them to me, she was calling from a hotel room.

0: But I think the cruelest thing she did was just the other day. Yeah, I ran into her. She said, it's foolish the way you get on the air and you're always talking down about me. Why can't we just admit we couldn't have a marriage that worked? Why can't we be friends? Look, some friends we used to know are having a Halloween party. Why don't you come over? I said, oh, Estelle, I hate costumes. You know, you can't breathe. You have makeup all over you. She said, don't worry. I'll have an easy costume for you. And you can come and there'll be no fuss, no muss. Just come as you are. I'll bring the costume. And believe me, it'll be an easy one to wear. I said, okay. So I showed up at the party. I said, where's my costume? She just had a length of garden hose over her shoulder. She said, all right, come with me. And I walked out to the driveway. She said, get behind the wheel. So I got behind the wheel of the car, and she shoved one end of the garden hose into the tailpipe and the other end through the window. I said, hey, what kind of Halloween costume is this? She smiled evilly. She said, you're going as Dan White.
1: Somebody tell me, who's more emotional in this world, men or women? Women, right? See, for a long time, I thought it was women. But I've realized not that women are more emotional. It's just more socially acceptable for women to be emotional. Because a girl can have a bad day at work, get home, call her friend, and be like, oh, Shirley, these girls in my office are so mean to me. They make me feel so stupid, like I'm a loser. And what's Shirley gonna say? They don't know you. You're smart, you're beautiful, you're intelligent, just fuck those bitches. You know what, I can come down there and tell them what's what, because nobody talks to you like that. And you're like, oh my God, Shirley, you're the best friend ever. She's like, I know, I love you. I love you too. Right, because that's what women can do. But we as guys, we can't do that. I can't have a tough day at work, get home, call my buddy and be like, yo, Eric, man. God, these guys at work are so mean to me. Man, they make me feel so stupid, like, I don't know, like I'm a loser. Because what's my buddy Eric gonna say? You know exactly what he's gonna say. To be like, you are a fucking loser. And you gotta stop calling me a pussy and hang up the phone. Because that's how we are as guys. And I can't tell him I love him. Right? Here, let me rephrase that. There are certain times that I can tell my buddy I love him. Right? If he does something super awesome, like get me Super Bowl tickets. If one of us is dying. Or if I'm really drunk and lonely one night, right? But even in those times, I gotta somehow incorporate the word man. The word man has to be there. Listen how different this sounds. Yo, Eric, man. I love you, man. Yo, Eric. I love you. It just doesn't work, right?
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3: I am Brother Love. My address, Waymo, Pittsburgh 19. Patricia has checked in. Says undoubtedly the grooviest, one of the grooviest parts of your program is the poetry. Whose is it? It is written by Raymond the Condemned and Brother Love. She says, Brother Love, your program is the only one in the area that is groovy for listening in the half-light freedom of candlelight, which is groovy. Groovy.
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8: 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This is show number 776. Jan Schimmick is here with a cool tune of the week, and all your phone and Gmail requests are on the way. And we're going to start out with a group that was from the Motor City, and believe it or not, I'm not on the Motown label, but Stax, the Dramatics. What you see is what you

What you see is what you get. The Dramatics, hit from 1971. It would be 1993. They would collaborate with Snoop Dogg for Doggy Dogg World and have a top 20 hit. I'm Bart Shore, and I got a text message from John in Rock Hill, South Carolina. He wanted to hear Woodstock from Crosby, Stills, and Nash, and have a treat for you here. Here's Woodstock with alternate vocals on the Time Warp Radio Show.

0: Crosby, Stills, and Nash with a different vocal arrangement to their classic Woodstock. That sounded kind of cool. This is Time Warp Radio, and we take phone requests at 312-869-2068.
1: Hey, Bart. It's Dylan Dubo calling from Ontario, Canada, calling in for the third time. And I got a good one from Chuck Berry. The song is called Too Much Monkey Business. And if you play that, that would be wonderful. Loving the show as always, Bart, and keep up the great work, dude.
0: Thank you, Dylan. Yep, we're going to go back to 1956 for the fifth single release from Chuck Berry, Too Much Monkey Business.

Chuck Berry, one of his all-time classics, Too Much Monkey Business. The Beatles like it so much they recover it, and so did this band, the Yardbirds. Here's their version of Train Kept Rolling on the Time Warp Radio Show.

0: Yardbirds and Train Kept a Rollin', originally done 1951 by Tiny Bradshaw, maybe best remembered by the Aerosmith hit version, which was out in 1974. I'm Bart Shore. This is Time Warp Radio.
1: Hello again, Bart. It's Roger calling again from Mount Pleasant, Iowa. And this song request was brought up to me maybe over a year ago by my sister, and what she told me, surprisingly, I remember on this early July day in 1968 when our family sat in the waiting area at O'Hare Airport in Chicago waiting to board the plane on a flight to Philadelphia. It's amazing that after all these years, we both still remember hearing the song on their PA system, Up, Up and Away by the Fifth Dimension. And so, Bart, we'd both love to hear this song on your show.
0: Thank you, Roger. I think the oldie station still played this one because it was a hit in 1968.

Up, Up, and Away with the Fifth Dimension from 1967 on the Time Warp Radio Show. Trans World Airlines, TWA, used that in one of their ad campaigns way back in the day. And one of the members of the Wrecking Crew playing guitar on that was this man, Johnny Rivers. He's on the Time Warp Radio Show.

0: 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I don't know what he's up to these days, but I do know he's 83 years old, so it's great to have him still around. This is Time Warp Radio. 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
1: Hi, Bart. This is Ron from Marietta, Georgia. I wonder if you could play a song by The Animals. It's called Club Ogogo. Thanks a lot, Bart. Appreciate it.
0: Thank you, Ron. I've got your request right here.

0: 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Let's go back to the phone line, 312-869-2068.
1: Hey, Bart, it's Liz over here in Montgomery, Illinois, by the Fox River. I'd like to hear an old one from 1963, I think, which would be Bob Dylan's Blowin' in the Wind. Other people did it, but you know what? His is just a classic. Love your show. Congrats on 17 years and keep on rocking.
0: Liz, thank you so much for calling in. And here is the freewheeling Bob Dylan, Blowing in the Wind.

0: Yes, the answer, my friend, is Blowing in the Wind. That's Bob Dylan, and this is Time Warp Radio. It is winter, and yeah, there's a lot of wind blowing around.
1: Hey, Bart, Mike Collin from the western suburbs of Chicago. Hey, since it's about 6 below here, I thought I'd request a couple wintertime songs. It's now Winter's Day from Tammy Rowe. And how about Wintertime by Steve Miller for all those people listening in those nice warm places?
0: Thanks for checking in for sure. All right, we'll go back to 1967. This is Tommy Rowe. It's now Winter's Day. Every-

off the beaten track a little bit, but great to hear this time of the year for sure. It's now Winter's Day. That is Tommy Rowe on the Time Warp Radio Show. Here's part two of your request, Winter Time, Steve Miller Band.

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1: Yeah, hi, Bart. Tom Berry from Mora, Minnesota. Song I have for you for this week is Abracadabra by Steve Miller, 1982. And hope everybody will enjoy it, and everybody have a great week. Talk to you later, Bart.
0: Thank you, Tom. And here is more from the Steve Miller Band on the Time Warp Radio Show.

0: I've always contended that Steve Miller has one of the greatest rock and roll voices. It's proven right there with Abracadabra, request from Tom Berry from Mora, Minnesota, here on the Time Warp Radio Show. Let's bring in my pal Jan Schimmick for this week's Cool Tune of the Week.
1: Back in 1979, Chrysalis Records signed the San Francisco band known as Huey Lewis and the American Express. However, fearing some legal battles with the credit card company, Huey would change it to the now famous Huey Lewis and the News. Released on their self-titled Midsummer 1980 album, the following track would be featured in the 1979 motion picture Rock and Roll High School. Recorded in December of 79, here is Huey Lewis and the News with Who Cares?

0: Huey Lewis in the news, that's Who Cares, and thank you to Jan Schimmick for bringing that up to the front turntable.
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0: Thank you so much for listening. I'm out of time, but I'm never out of music. 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
1: Yes, you know, one of the Tiger disc jockeys is going to be the fifth monkey, and that fifth monkey will have the right to award 50 free passes to the people who voted in the contest. 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So vote for me, Dan Chandler. 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
2: The world loves girls. The world loves boys. Boys love girls. And everybody loves hip huggers. So, tonight, every young lady wearing hip huggers to the world between 8:30 and 9 p.m. will be admitted free of charge. Remember, you must be in line at the ticket window between 8:30 and 9 with your hip huggers. You'll see and hear the collection, the shades, and the fantastic gospel jazz singers. Don't forget our Monday night love-in, baby. Have mercy. The world loves everybody, and everybody's going to be there Monday night for our special Memorial Day. Get off the streets and have a love-in spectacular. You'll be there at the world, 147.
3: I hate clothes, okay? 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I hate picking them out of my closet. I can't stand every day trying to come up with little outfits for myself. I think eventually fashion won't even exist. It won't. I think eventually we'll all be wearing the same thing. Because anytime I see a movie or a TV show where there's people from the future or another planet, they're all wearing the same thing. Somehow they decided this is going to be our outfit. One piece silver jumpsuit, V-stripe, and boots. That's it. We should come up with an outfit for Earth. An Earth outfit. We should vote on it. Candidates propose different outfits. No speeches. They walk out, twirl, walk off. And just sit in the audience and go, that was nice. I could wear that.

0: o'clock or 6:30, however you want to cut it, on Keepin'. I've got Joe Tex with music. Joe Tex ain't gonna bump no more.
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3: 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Radio 670, weather for the Boise Valley. Fair with lows in the mid-50s for KBOI. I'm Rod Arquette. 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
4: 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With Brian Gregory and Danny O'Keefe from 1972. And good time, Charlie's got the blues.
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10: 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Gotcha. 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Gotcha. Gotcha.
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12: Hello again, I'm Trip Rogers, and this is the Music Yearbook. We'll go back to November 1967 using the Big 30 survey from CKLW. In November of 1967, Donahue premieres Cool Hand Luke lights up the silver screen. 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

on the Music Yearbook. 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Actresses Courtney Thorne Smith and Lisa Bonet. Talk show host Jimmy Kimmel. And tennis star Boris Becker.

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I'm Trip Rodgers. What were we watching on television in November of 1967? 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
0: The Kansas City Athletics move to Oakland. It's the second time the franchise has moved in less than 20 years. And the Grey Cup goes to the Hamilton Tiger Cats.

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0: News headlines in November of 1967, Carl Stokes becomes the first African-American mayor of a major city. He's elected the mayor of Cleveland. The Saturn V rocket is tested successfully for the first time by the United States. The first issue of Rolling Stone is released in San Francisco. And General William Westmoreland declares the South is winning the war in Vietnam in a speech in Washington.

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Zapata, number 7 on the music yearbook. What were we watching in the movies in November of 1967? Cool Hand Luke, Paul Newman, and George Kennedy. The Producers. It was Mel Brooks' first movie as a director and writer. It starred Zero Mostel and Gene Wilder. Although badly received at the box office, he won an Oscar for Best Adapted Screenplay.

Bobby Vinton on the Music Yearbook as we look at November of 1967. And our survey comes from CKLW, Windsor, Detroit. And of course, Detroit, the home of Motown. This was the first hit version of this song, Gladys Knight and the Pips, at number 4. I heard it through the grapevine.

Jeff Jackson moves into the top 10 with that song. Last week, number 11, Shame on Me. We're counting down the top songs from November of 1967, according to CKLW in Windsor, Ontario, Detroit, Michigan. The song at number 2, The Strawberry Alarm Clock's biggest hit. Last week, it was number 1.

Before we hear the number one song on our countdown, let's review tonight's music yearbook. Number 15, In and Out of Love by Diana Ross and the Supremes. Number 14, Holiday by the Bee Gees. The Who at number 13 with I Can See for Miles and Miles. Kentucky Woman, Neil Diamond at number 12. Number 11, Beg, Borrow, and Steal from Ohio Express. Number 10, A Love That's Real, The Intruders. Number 9, Dionne Warwick and I Say a Little Prayer. Number 8, Next Plane to London from Rose Garden. Number 7, Pata Pata from Miriam Makeba. Number 6, Robert Knight, Everlasting Love. Bobby Vinton's at number 5 with Please Love Me Forever. Number 4, I Heard It Through the Grapevine from Gladys Knight and the Pips. Number 3, Shame on Me from Chuck Jackson. And the Strawberry Alarm Clock at number 2, Incense and Peppermints. The song at the top of the chart, well, it may sound familiar. The Partridge Family was actually based on this singing family from Rhode Island. And for a time, they thought about having the real-life models star in the television show. A mom, her teenage sons, and a daughter. But dad was the manager, and his iron rule broke the group apart after their biggest hit in 1967. The Cowsills, The Rain, The Park, and Other Things.

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2: Hello?
3: Hi, Tammy. Happy birthday to you. Hubba the gobble doo-goo. Happy birthday, little honey. Happy birthday to you. Hi, it's the Grease Man calling.
2: Hello.
3: From DC 101.
2: Uh-huh.
3: Yeah, your boyfriend Kurt told me it was your birthday.
2: He did?
3: Yeah. And he asked me to call you.
2: Oh.
3: So what are you doing? Are you sleeping or what?
2: No, I'm babysitting.
3: Who are you babysitting for?
2: Just some people I know.
3: Is that what you do for a living? You're a babysitter.
2: Yeah.
3: Do you like it?
2: It's all right.
3: You watch TV.
2: Yep.
3: You snap your gum.
2: Yeah.
3: You chain smoke.
2: Yep.
3: Virginia Slims menthol extra longs.
2: No.
3: What do you smoke?
2: Cool Filter
3: King. Cool Filter Kings. She's a fiberglass loving woman. Yeah, you like the feel of that fiberglass ripping into your larynx, searing into your lungs. Yeah, you like Kurt too, don't you?
2: Yep.
3: You in love with him.
2: Uh-huh.
3: Think you're gonna get married?
2: Yeah.
3: You're a country girl, ain't you? You from Centerville?
2: I'm from West Virginia.
3: West Virginia. Oh, my God. Can you say, you know, so far in this time we've been talking, I've been getting one-word answers. Can you show me, can you bring pride to the state and the women of West Virginia? Can you give me a sentence that's got 10 words in it? A complete, correctly pronounced, grammatically correct sentence with 10 words in it.
2: I can't think of none offhand.
3: Oh, no, wait a minute, no. You can't think of any offhand. No, that's not 10 words, baby. Try more. Just a sentence with 10 words in it, just to show the pride of West Virginia and what Kurt will be spending the rest of his life with. Come on. Think of all the TV shows you've watched, all the books you've read. Surely you can recall a sentence with 10 words in it. Watch how easy it is. Here's how you do it.
2: All right.
3: Here's how you do it. The day was lovely, but the threat of rain had me nervous, so I brought my umbrella. You see?
2: Yeah.
3: Easy. And I don't know, that was probably more than 10. I didn't count as I was doing it. Now, let's see you do it. Come on, honey. A correct sentence with 10 words in it.
2: I've met a lot of unusual people, but you are the biggest douchebag I have ever seen.
3: Hey, no fair. Hello? Jeez, score one for the maggots.
4: I am also a millennial, so I am sorry for everything. Everything you don't like, that's just me and my people trying to make the news out there. That's all. I get the hate towards my generation. There's a lot of things people say about millennials that don't apply to me. Like, you know those millennials. They're all living off their parents' money. I'm one of 7 kids in my family. There has never been money. My first line of credit was with the lunch lady at my middle school. She'd hit me up for money every week. You got my money this week, bro. No, Janice, leave me alone. I'm 11. I don't know how this works.
5: now, these millennials. They all live at home with their parents till they're 30 years old.
4: Not me, okay? I got married when I was 23, and I moved in with my wife.
5: Who lived with her parents.
4: Totally different situation. I live with my in-laws till I was in my mid-20s. I had to leave. They kept asking when we're going to have kids. It's like, I don't know, man. I'm not ready to be a dad. Can't be a dad when you still look like a kid who got kidnapped 10 years ago.
5: Showed back up at the front porch. Like, Dad, it's me. It's true. Why'd you guys stop looking? I was out there. I was nearby.
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3: Happy second weekend of February to you. A big week coming up. Lincoln's birthday is this week. Mardi Gras begins this Tuesday in New Orleans. Also, it's a wild weekend of music. Oh, some amazing things going on. And the winner of the Weekly Top 40 Challenge gets a great prize. It's a $500 top-of-the-line Raleigh racing bike. And this week, our special in-studio guest, you won't believe it, Paul McCartney. Stay right here. It's going to be hot. Here's our Weekly Top 40 Sure Shot. ELO, Electric Light Orchestra, and Calling America.

0: we haven't heard from them in a while. The Electric Light Orchestra, the English art rock group ELO. That's this week's Sure Shot, Calling America. And what do we do now?
1: Come on, Rick, man. Let's do that thing.
0: Let's get into it. Officially, this is number 40 on the weekly Top 40. A lady who recently went to number one with Phil Collins. Now she's solo, and this is Marilyn Martin.

0: She's looking good with her blonde hair cutting those bangs above her eyebrows. From Studio City, California, Marilyn Martin at number 40 with Night Moves. This is Rick Dees and ABC's Martin Fries, a guy that used to be a bean factory worker in Manchester, England. Then his partner, Mark White, was working for the Sheffield Gas Company at that time. They got together in the 70s and said, wait a minute, let's do music. And here they are at number 39, How to Be a Millionaire, ABC.
1: Pounds, dollar, millionaire, dollar, pound, pound, dollar.

0: Chung.
1: I'll be all right. How to Be a Millionaire, ABC with Martin Fry going, and they debut at number 39 on the weekly top 40 countdown. It's Rick Dees here with you, and whose nose is insured for $4 million? The answer coming up. Oh, come on, please. Wiser, we're doing...
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1: All right, now this is the question. Whose nose is insured for $4 million? Time's up. If you said Bob Hope, you got it. Isn't that right, Bob?
6: Hey, I want to tell you something. I had dinner with Phyllis Diller. I want to tell you, she's homely.
1: How homely is she, Bob?
6: Yeah, she's so homely that when she was born, the doctor slapped her mother.
4: You are so kinky.
1: Old Bob took out a policy of $4 million on his nose with Lloyd's of London. And according to the Star magazine, he's not the only celebrity who's insured part of his body. Angie Dickinson's legs are insured for $2 million. Linda Carter's are for $4 million. Farrah Fawcett once insured her hair for $1 million. Morgan Fairchild's insured her hands and feet for $2.5 million. What about Dolly Parton? Well, she values her so much that she's got a $3 million policy, which breaks down to about, I'd say $70,000 per inch. All right. Into the music we go. Number 38 on the Weekly Top 40 Countdown. Here's Aretha Franklin. Another debut, another hit, another night. Oh, my-

43-year-old queen of soul from Motown, Aretha Franklin, Another Night, and she debuts at number 38 on the weekly top 40 countdown. It's the members of Simple Minds here at number 37, and they go on tour fighting over food. Half are vegetarians, half love meat. Here they are with Sanctify Yourself.

0: five guys out of the tough Gorbals ghetto of Glasgow. That's in Scotland, of course. Sanctify Yourself, debuting at number 37. You know, some of the parents have written to us here at the Weekly Top 40 wanting to know about the lyrics on certain songs. And let's just choose this one, for example. Sanctify Yourself by Simple Minds. I'm going to go ahead and read right off of the album cover. Sanctify Yourself. Is this the age of thunder and rage? Can you feel the ground move around your feet? If you take one step closer, it'll lead to another. The crossroad above is where we meet. Did you totally understand that?
1: No!
0: Just wanted to make sure. It's time now for the Weekly Top 40 Challenge. Your chance to win a fantastic, fantastic Raleigh bicycle. One of the fastest, lightest sport touring bikes around. It's worth over $500, courtesy of the folks at Columbia Pictures. And they've got a new movie called Quicksilver, starring Kevin Bacon. And I understand he rides one of these things in the movie.
2: Get it!
0: Okay, now here's what you do. We're going to slow down a well-known song. We're slowing this down, and what we want is the artist and the title. All right, slow down time. Here we go.

Okay. Artist in title is what we want. If you know the artist in title, write it down on a postcard. Send it to Rick D's Weekly Top 40 Challenge, Box 196, Hollywood, California, 90078. We would like your telephone number because we call a winner every week. And we pick a winner at random from all of our correct entries received by this coming Friday. Enter as many times as you like. Good luck. And you can get that, can't you? The contest is sponsored by D's Creations. If you didn't get it this time, we're going to replay that song slowly later in the countdown to give you a better chance, all right? So just keep listening. Coming up next, the highest debuting song, and it is hot.

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1: It is the second weekend of February, and we are happening with the 40 hottest hits all over the nation. And in Tampa, Florida right now, they're happening, walking the planks at the Gasparilla Pirate Invasion and Parade. In Iceland, this coming Monday, on Monday, it's Bun Day. So they call it Bun Day.
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0: Yeehaw!
1: All right. Number 36 on the countdown, John Cougar Mellencamp, another hit for him. Rock, R-O-C-K.

first shot last week. R.O.C.K. in the USA. John Cougar Mellencamp, the daddy of three girls now. Michelle, Teddy Joe, and six-month-old Justice J. Mellencamp. He debuts at number 36 on the countdown. It's the weekly top 40, and Loverboy out of Canada is number 35, and this could be the night.

for young lovers everywhere. This could be the night. A surprising change of pace for the normally hard. Young lovers everywhere. This could be a surprising change of pace.

0: Alive and kicking on the weekly top 40. That's a former top 10 song. In fact, it got all the way to number 2. That's got to be frustrating. Go all the way to number 2 and never say that you were number 1. Oh, they go back 11 for Simple Minds to number 34 on the weekly top 40. Coming up, the recording artist who will make $5 million and not for singing. Oh, it's slime time. Welcome to the disher of dirt, the slinger of sleaze, slime lady, Gronin Barrett. How are you this weekend?
1: Hello out there. This is Gronin Barrett from Hollywood.
0: Mm-hmm.
1: Well, as you know, Karate King Chuck Norris deals with the bad guys in his films the old-fashioned way. He kills them. But the missing in action star bristles at suggestions that the violence and bloodshed in his films have had a bad effect on America's youth. Chuck maintains he isn't provoking violence. He's

0: just trying to project how to deal with it, and it's easier to settle an argument if the other guy happens to be dead. This is Ronan Barrett from Hollywood.
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3: It was 10 years ago this very weekend, the second weekend of February 76, that the top three songs in the USA were at number three, Barry Manilow, I Write the Songs. At number two, the theme from SWAT by the Rhythm Heritage. And number one, 10 years ago this weekend, Paul Simon, 50 Ways to Leave Your Lover. Back to 86, and at number 33, Eddie Murphy is still hanging in there. Here is Party.

she loves to party all the time. At age 24, Eddie Murphy, who is kind of busy now deciding which film he'll do next. The film studio has to pay him $5 million per film, and that's not a bad decision to make. Party All the Time goes down 9 to number 33 on the weekly top 40. This is Rick Dees with Night Ranger. They've got a bassist named Jack Blade singing on this song that hangs around Palm Springs a lot with a white belt and his white shoes. His dad builds golf courses. He's at number 32 with Goodbye.

0: Ranger, Kelly Kiki, Jack Blades, Alan Fitzgerald, Jeff Watson, Brad Gillis, and Goodbyes down on the Weekly Top 40 to number 32 this weekend. We've got a wild hour coming up, some news of the offbeat, the hottest song on the countdown this week, and I was supposed to call home and go over some spelling with my son now. I hope, just take a second. I mean, every once in a while you have to do things of a personal nature, and since we only have 7 listeners, there's no problem. Oh, it's ringing now. Good deal.
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0: Now, there's a couple of groups you don't hear on Top 40 Radio, but on this station you will. That's a real rare song from a band called White Lion. You just heard a song called Wait from 1988 when it made it to the Billboard Hot 100 record chart at number 8 for the Danish-American rock band. White Lion was mainly active in the late 1980s and early 1990s, but disbanded in 1992. The band reunited in the late 1990s and again around 2004, but for some reason they never regained their former success. I opened the set with a British heavy metal band, Judas Priest, and something they did back in 1980, Living After Midnight. The song was on their British Steel album, which sold very, very well in the United States, the UK, Sweden, and Canada. Living After Midnight is one of the band's most popular songs.
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0: That's Thin Lizzy and something they did back in 1975 called Jailbreak. Jailbreak was from the album of the same name. Now, while Jailbreak wasn't a big hit for the Irish rock band, it and other songs they did, such as Whiskey in the Jar, The Boys Are Back in Town, and others, are played very often on classic rock radio stations.
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0: So I'm going home in a few weeks for the holidays, visit my parents. That's really exciting. I gotta buy pajamas, get ready. Pajamas have gotta be the world's funniest clothes. Who designed pajamas? Why do they make them look like a tiny suit? They give you a little collar, button down, and a breast pocket. There's a useful item. Is anybody using the breast pocket on your pajamas? What, do you put a pen in there, you roll over in the middle of the night, you kill yourself. I also bought slippers, which I never had before in my life. I never had them. And I went and I picked them out. There's two kinds you can get. You can get the slide in. These are like emergency slippers. Oh yeah, you can set these up by the side of the bed in case of a fire. Hey, you pick them right up, you get right out. You save a lot of time. Or you can get the ones with the backs, which are kind of like shoes. Which, if you have pajamas, looks like a suit. This completes the effect. Total Chaos Radio.
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4: This is Dick Spies, CKLW 2020 News. Winter traffic is moving well but heavy. Look for delays later today on Willette Avenue due to road work. The Reverend Franklin says he doesn't know anything about it, but police nevertheless want to know how marijuana got in Franklin's suitcases. He's pastor of the now infamous Bethel Baptist Church and father of swinging soul singer Aretha Franklin. Beatle John Lennon and his wife Yoko were detained by immigration men in Toronto last night when they arrived from the Bahamas. Lennon plans to stage one of his rather sordid bed-ins in Montreal and tried it in the Bahamas, but found out it was too hot. The weekly Hotline Award goes to Joseph Mariana of Detroit, first to report the shooting of a police officer last Thursday night. He now becomes eligible for the $1,000 annual news award. 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
4: Just ahead of much more music on the Charlie Van Dyke Show. It's 47 degrees. This is Dick Smith, CKLW 2020 News. And that's what's happening today, May 26, 1969. May 26, 1966.
0: I have contacts now. I had glasses when I was 10 years old. And, you know, I don't know if you ever had something like that. Glasses at 10, you know, somebody puts something on your face at 10, you leave it there. You don't know the difference. I thought I was getting glasses because I couldn't tell what my parents looked like. Because every time I'd ask my mother to buy me something, she'd say, "What do I look like, a bank?" And you know what I was thinking? I'll tell you. When you're 10, your parents are the bank. You know what I mean? If I'm 10 and I need money, could I walk into Chase Manhattan and get money? The teller's just going to say to me, "What do I look like, your mother?" Take the road, Four Eyes. I also had braces. I want you to get this picture now, okay? Glasses at 10, braces at 12. I was thrilled to have these things on my face. I mean, you know, you're thinking about talking to a girl for the very first time in my life. I want a lot of corrective apparatus on my head. This is what women like. I said to my parents, "Let's not stop now. Let's get me a hearing aid, orthopedic surgery."
7: 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Marianne. Old Days, Chicago before that, and You Ain't Seen Nothing Yet. That was Bachman Turner Overdrive, as we are reviewing now the 10 most requested classic tunes of the morning, right here on the radio at M105. Good morning if you are if you're just waking up. Let me be the first to say good morning to you as you're in tune with the mud. That's me, Cleveland's most tasteless entertainer, as we have over 45 minutes minutes of continuous M105 music every hour. And our special salute this morning, on at least till 8 o'clock anyways, to Lake Catholic High School and the traditional M105 feature, I'm Mad as Hell and I'm Not Going to Take It Anymore. 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Don't forget, I will also announce the day next week when representatives of the organization to ban underwear displays in stores and ads like Playtex and Fruit of the Loom. That'll be next week because you demanded it. It's right here on M105, all right? 578-1105 is the number. 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
1: WBCY. Good morning. It's 8:21. And just about time to get into Star Trek. Since Channel 3 is no longer doing it, we have picked up on it here. And today's episode is called what, there,
2: Spiff? Well, it's episode number 4 here, Billy Bob Mudd's Women.
1: Okay, and Billy Bob Broyhill is in this
2: Billy
1: one?
2: Billy Bob Broyhill, the furniture salesman from Belmont, is going to be playing Mudd's part.
1: Okay, Daryl is here. Are you ready?
3: Yes, sir.
1: Okay, here we go.
4: Space, the final frontier. 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Well, 2 out of 3 is not bad.
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7: 7:30, Cleveland Wheeler, brought to you by Money. Billy Paul, me and Mrs. Jones at WAPE, Cleveland Wheeler, asking the musical question, when Queen Elizabeth uses the John, is it considered a royal flush?
8: Oh, no, no, no, no, no, no, no, no, no, no.
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2: 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Once upon a time, four tops, the same old song.
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0: You got bad breath, man.
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0: And it came to pass in the land of trot. For he took two hits of X-Lax. I need a special introduction for this, please.
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2: 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As the scene grows more and more tense, Welby says, "This is one of the worst cases I've ever seen."
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0: 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Shout outs, go ahead.
1: I'd like to send a shout out to my boys Randy and Steven. I love them a lot.
0: Thank you.
1: Want to say hi to Cruz. Love you, miss you. Can't wait to see you.
0: And who's this?
1: Michelle.
0: Thank you, Michelle.
1: I want to give a shout out.
0: Go ahead.
1: This is Chiquita. I want to give a shout out to my cousin. I love you really much, Jonathan. I want to give a shout out to all my people, W.R. Thomas. I love you.
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2: Yeah, I would like to give a shout out.
0: I'm excited. Go ahead.
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0: Power 96, boy, lots going on tonight. We got the Miami Dolphins playing at Pro Player Stadium. We'll have scores for you. Coconut Creek taking on Plantation at Powell Stadium. Playoff game tonight. We'll have scores there. And always the best new music. Tony Rich is on. This is Leaving. Tell me.
3: 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Are we getting funky?
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0: 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We jump in the mix in 29 minutes and kick off at the stadium.
5: You're looking at a very proud Canadian who's very proud of the education system in Canada, I think. I think it's the goodest of all 17 countries. No, I was horrible in school. I failed math so many times I can't even count. I was good at history. No. No, I wasn't. So long ago. I preferred French over chemistry because the chemistry teacher and I just didn't have any, rapport. Sadly, as a Canadian, I don't speak French. Such is life. When I was a kid, my fairy godmother asked me if I wanted a long penis or a long memory. I forget my response. Okay. Like most Canadians, I like to go clubbing, but if there's no seals around. I like to go dancing. Last night I went to a dance club that was full of white kids talking black. Got so annoying I finally left. Besides, daylight come and me want to go home. I quit my job at the helium gas factory. I refuse to be spoken to in that tone. That's the thing, my friends. I'm a one-liner comedian. I'm not a storyteller. And interesting how that all started.

0: Yep.
1: Hi, who's this?
2: Who's this?
1: This is Dan. Danny Britt.
2: Oh, hey, Dan. It's Bonnie.
1: Bonnie, do me a favor. Could I have Pam, please?
2: Yeah. Hold on.
3: Well, I can see. No, you're
1: Pam.
3: Drowning her out.
4: Yep.
1: Would you do me a favor and put 99.5 on?
2: 99.5?
1: And as you're...
5: Are you hearing it?
2: Okay, dog.
1: Are you on 99.5?
2: Coming
5: in. 99.5.
2: What do you say?
5: Speaking with McCormick.
1: Come on, we're talking.
2: I'm telling you, it's not coming in.
1: It's never mind.
5: Damn.
2: Sorry.
1: Okay.
2: All right.
1: We'll talk to you later.
5: Bye.
4: Okay. We've got one of those.
1: 99.5 radio.
5: Obviously an inferior radio reception.
1: McCormick's kind of blows.
5: Yeah. Highly inferior.
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3: Hello there. Great to have you with us. Welcome. I'm Dick Barkley. This is the Classic Countdown. And please join us now for a salute to the best of July 1972, our top 25, plus a couple of bonus extras to get us started. Here's Mel and Tim.

cousins Mel Hardin and Tim McPherson starting all over again. In July 1972, the Democrats nominated Senator George McGovern for president at their convention in Miami Beach. McGovern chose Senator Thomas Eagleton as his vice presidential running mate. Days later, Eagleton withdrew from the ticket after it was learned that he'd been hospitalized for psychiatric treatment. Let's carry on now with the Tower of Power. You're still a young man from July of 72.

0: Just out and beginning its run up the chart in July of 72. Our number 25 countdown record, Everybody Plays the Fool by The Main Ingredient. Some of the top movie hits that month were Butterflies Are Free with Goldie Hawn. Another ape sequel, Conquest of the Planet of the Apes. Joe Kidd with Clint Eastwood. And Deliverance starring Burt Reynolds.
1: Machines are going to fail. And the system's going to fail.
2: And then what?
1: Then survival. Who has the ability to survive? That's the game.
2: And you can't wait for it to happen, can you?
0: Now back to July 1972 for the number 24 record, Baby Don't Get Hooked on Me by Mac Davis in the Sunday Night Countdown.
3: Girl,

David Gates and Brad the Guitar Man in the number 23 countdown slot. We set the Wayback Machine for July 1972 when the World Chess Championship began in Reykjavik, Iceland between American challenger Bobby Fischer and defending champion Boris Spassky of the Soviet Union. Meanwhile, the Rolling Stones gave us the number 22 record of July 72. This is Happy.

Daniel Boone's Beautiful Sunday. It's the number 21 record in our July 1972 countdown. Actress Jane Fonda traveled to North Vietnam that month. Fonda made anti-war broadcasts to U.S. troops over Radio Hanoi and posed for a photograph with North Vietnamese soldiers, cementing her reputation as Hanoi Jane. And we continue now with the number 20 record of July 72. This is Motorcycle Mama by a duo called Sailcat.

0: legendary Al Green, I'm Still in Love with You, the number 19 record in our celebration of July 1972. The top-rated TV shows that month included Sanford and Son, Marcus Welby, M.D., All in the Family, The Flip Wilson Show, Mannix, Hawaii Five-O, and The Mary Tyler Moore Show.
1: Who messed up my desk? I don't like it straightened up. 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
1: No.
0: Come on back to July of 72 for the number 18 record in our top 25 survey. This is Hold Your Head Up by Arjun.

That's Coconut by Harry Nilsson at number 17 in the Classic Countdown. Good to have you with us for this review of July 1972. Women's liberation was in the air, and Ms. Magazine published its first full issue that month. Ms. had first appeared as a sample insert in New York Magazine in December of 71. And here's the number 16 record of July 1972, Jim Croce's breakthrough single, You Don't Mess Around With Jim.

legendary Jim Croce helping us piece together this musical portrait of July 1972. The Rolling Stones wrapped up their 48-date Exile on Main Street concert tour that month. Emerson, Lake & Palmer, Humble Pie, and the Jay Giles Band headlined a 10-hour rock festival at the Pocono Raceway upstate. Paul McCartney and Wings kicked off their first tour of Europe, traveling aboard a double-decker bus. And Mr. Vegas, Wayne Newton, had the number 15 hit record on the radio. Daddy, Don't You Walk So Fast.

0: A real tearjerker, a July 1972 chart oddity from Wayne Newton. This is Dick Bartley. So far in our top 25, we've heard from the main ingredient, Everybody Plays the Fool, Baby Don't Get Hooked on Me by Mac Davis, David Gates and Bread's The Guitar Man, then Happy by the Rolling Stones, Daniel Boone with Beautiful Sunday, Motorcycle Mama by Sailcat, Al Green, I'm Still in Love with You, Hold Your Head Up by Argent, Harry Nilsson's Coconut, You Don't Mess Around with Jim by Jim Croce, and Wayne Newton, Daddy Don't You Walk So Fast. Come on back to July 1972, when a brand new band called the Eagles had their first chart record at number 14 in our countdown. Here's Take It Easy.
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2: Come in. Yes. Oh, Ira! My pet pig, Ira. How you been? I see. Well, you're looking good. It's my pet hog, Ira, and Ira's been on an extensive singing tour in pig pens throughout Oklahoma and has just returned. How you been? I see. Listen, I got a couple of messages here for you. 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Okay, well, we'll see you a little later. What's this? Oh, he dropped his copy of Play Pig. Has a fold-out piglet in it.
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1: Most times.
0: Really? What'd you throw?
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0: So how could you have a food fight without throwing anything?
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0: Okay.
1: I don't know.
0: Okay, so give me a vote for tonight's High Five and Nine Countdown. What's your favorite song?
1: Oh, I asked you to dedicate something yesterday, but you didn't.
0: I didn't?
1: No.
0: God, I suck. I'm sorry.
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3: 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Here are the gems of May 1967. We start with number 4.

0: I'm having a vision. Do you ever get that? Do you think I'm crazy when I say that I really, truly believe in reincarnation? That I really believe that I lived another life a long, long time ago, back in the Holy Roman Empire. I was known as Tochas Phasius. And with my bride, Sleazebagius, we had an idyllic lifestyle. We ate, we drank, we debauched. It was wonderful. Until one day, my right-hand man, Numnazius, came running in. He said, "Sire." I said, "I left orders not to be disturbed." He said, "I know, sire, but the Visigoth hordes are attacking." I said, "What?" And sure enough, I climbed to the observation tower and looked. And there they were, thousands upon thousands of them on horseback carrying shields and swords. I said, "Why wasn't I warned?" Numnazius said, "I don't know, sire. We had a guard posted in the distance, but about..." I said, "Who was in charge of the guard patrol?" He said, "Douchebagius." I said, "Well, you get Douchebagius up here, and I will kill him personally myself. Send Podpopius and go get Douchebagius for me, would you please?" I knew right then and there it was fatal. I knew right then and there that we could fill our buckets with burning oil, that we could light up our best archers and try to make a stand. But when you're talking thousands and thousands and thousands and thousands of these yucca fucks, I mean, they just send wave after wave. I said, "Call a meeting of the council." And so Limpwangius stood up and said, "Hemeroidocles, you, the first secretary, round up Testicules and Spurdocles, and tell Smegmocles while you're at it to come here. His incontinence would like audience with them." And so, followed by Suppositorius, my council came around. I said, "Gentlemen, today we choose how we shall die. Today we choose how we shall rendezvous with the gods. We have an insurmountable situation here. If you would like, you may climb to the top of the tower. Fire your bows. Throw your bald spikes. Empty burning oil. Get schwitzy if you want. But I'll tell you this, no matter what you do, they're going to come. No matter what you do, their battering ram will burst down the Kessel door. We men will be beheaded. The women will be taken to be part of their harem. Our situation is quite hopeless." "Hopeless, do you hear me?" Forskinius jumped up and said, "But certainly, sir." I said, "Certainly nothing. Certainly nothing. You and Fudgebackius get out of here and fight if you must. I am going to pour myself a glass of wine. I will then go down to the wenches, where I will have one last session with Philatia, or perhaps even Syphliticus, I'm not sure which. I shall kiss my beloved wife goodbye. I will say farewell to my daughter Vaginitis, and I will go to my rendezvous with destiny." And so, while the men chose to die in their own fashion, some of them threw themselves from the castle tower. Spurdocles fell on his own sword. I watched as dying men bled their last. I entered my harem. I said, "Ladies, you will live on. I want the best you have to offer for me." They said, "Certainly, sire." And so I had one last rousing session there. And before I went to be stabbed or beheaded, I said, "Come here a second. Come here a second. Syphliticus, come here." She said, "What are you doing?" I said, "Never mind, just give me it, give me it." And I grabbed her skirt and I moved it aside. I said, she said, "Well, what are you doing? What are you doing?" I said, "Just hold still a second here, hold still. That's it, don't move, don't move. Hold still just a little more, that's it." She said, "Well, what?" I said, "Shut up, shut up." And I, all right, now don't move. You just sit like that until the Visigoths come, all right? You just sit like that. I got to run, I'll see you later, bye-bye. And so I took off to meet my death, taking small satisfaction in knowing that within 20 minutes' time, there would be one poor Visigoth running through the castle with a mousetrap hanging off the end of the hydraulics.
1: 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This is Lee Bailey on 97 KAKC. One of my favorite songs, "Love Means You'll Never Have to Say You're Sorry." But we have ways of making you... That doesn't sound right. The sounds of sunshine here. Okay, girls, relax. Get yourself back in gear and dressed and ready for the office. It's 7:05. This is Lee Bailey on Tulsa's KAKC with the sounds of sunshine.
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1: 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The beginning of the end.
2: 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The
1: beautiful. Good morning, this is Lee Bailey on KAKC at 7:12. Here's something I could get 5 years in the pun for, but I learned I've got 2 weeks, 3 days, 4 hours to keep the cast on my left arm. And I realize that cracks you up, fractures me, and breaks all of us up a little bit. The Kissin' Kassoon.
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Thicken. That's the original version, early 67. Almost made the top 100. It peaked at number 101 for Roger Collins on the Galaxy record label. She's

0: course, when I grew up listening to Top 40 Radio, every time the disc jockey or the jingle would say, name it and claim it, you got to call the radio station and win a copy of the 45. I bet if I really said name it and claim it, people would call all over for this rare record. Daryl Stewart won 45, called Name It and Claim It.
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Mr. Clarence Carter. That's what I do every week. No matter what I'm doing, I stick on my pirate broadcaster hat. I slip it to the No Static Attic and play all these cool 45s for you. I don't know about slip away, but I'm ready to run away.

Shannon's Runaway. Gail Ganley on the 20th Century record label, arranged, conducted, and produced by David Gates. A very young David Gates, of course, later on in the 1970s, formed that super group known as, yes, indeed, a group called Bread. I think she might have run away to the Spanish side of town.

0: Landy McNeil. Tough 45 on the Spanish side. Of course, on the Spanish side, they found some blue-eyed soul.
1: Watch out! Here comes another Relics and Rarities sure shot!
0: Cool Lost 45 from the Persuaders.

0: That's a great record. Lost 45 for sure by the Persuaders, spelt a real kind of a funky way, out of South Jersey. Persuaders on the Micah record label, and Love is a Magic Story.
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5: 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Well, what the heck is going on here in the studios? It's 84 degrees. 10 minutes past the 11 o'clock WNFR. 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

That's always a go-to song for me when I think, what could I play next? How about Born in Chicago with a Paul Butterfield Blues Band? And before that, something from Chicago. You never get to hear the whole thing on the radio. Little edits of songs here and there out of the Ballet for a Girl in Buchanan. That happened in 1970 for the group Chicago. I think that was on their second LP. I'm Bart Shore. It's the ZCom Radio Hour. And here we are, 2020, a song that's been in the works for the last year from the Rolling Stones. Brand new music to present for you on the ZCom Radio Hour. This was recorded, from what I just read, Los Angeles, London, and in isolation. Rolling Stones, this is Living in a Ghost Town on the ZCom Radio Hour.

Lou Reed and Vicious Rolling Stones with a brand new release for 2020, Living in a Ghost Town, and I think it sounded pretty darn good. I'm Bart Shore. This is the ZCOM Radio Hour as we go back to 1967 with the Five Americans.

0: They put a dollar store in the mall, so now they let you use a credit card at the dollar store. Really? How poor do you have to be that you're financing things at the dollar store? Gee, I really want that sponge. I've only had 43 more cents. So I'm in the store and the lady tries to convince me to get the dollar store card. She's like, hey, if you get the card today, you get 10% off. Today's purchase. I'm like, wow, I get a whole dime back? She's like, I don't know. Yeah, it's good to know no child that's been left behind.
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Hey, welcome in. How you doing? It is that time again. Time to relive and get lost in the past for the next couple hours as we let the good times roll. Going back to rock and roll and pop and soul of the 50s, 60s, 70s, and 80s. My name is Mark Nielsen. I'll give you some of the stories behind the songs. Interesting facts that have been gathered by the Let the Good Times Roll research team in their lab coats and clipboards as they go through the stacks of books there at the Cedarburg Public Library, compiling information for this show. Hey, in our second hour, theme hour this week, it's disco. So polish up the dance floor, get your dancing shoes ready as we get started on Let

nice normal heartbeat rhythm there. Maybe a little fast, but it's on the beat. The beat of Heart of Rock and Roll, because the heart of rock and roll is the beat. So says Huey Lewis in the news. I love how they reference all the cities in there. 14 cities by my count. That's the third single from their sports album. Big album. In 83. That song top 10 in 84. The song was written after the band played a gig in Cleveland, Ohio. Cleveland known for their rock and roll scene. Concerts sold well there and the fans really got into their rock and roll. But Huey thought his native San Francisco had the better scene until the band played in Cleveland, and Huey relented and wrote that song after saying to the band after the show, boy, the heart of rock and roll is in Cleveland. And before that, another rock and roll band, this one from Boston, the Jake Isles Band. One of my favorites from them. Love that song. I love especially the rave up halfway through that song. They just find a great groove and settle into it. Give It to Me from 73. Their first top 30 single. Well, rolling on with a song that Bobby Gentry says she wrote to show people's lack of ability to sympathize with others' tragedy. The story of Billy Joe and what she threw off the Tallahatchie Bridge captured a nation's imagination in 67. Here's Ode to Billy Joe, number one song. It was

Chuck Berry. That's who a young Keith Richards and a young John Lennon were studying, listening to every Chuck Berry record they could get their hands on over there in England. And I'm reading the Keith Richards biography called Life right now. It's pretty good. But in it, he talks about getting his hands on Chuck Berry records and other records, blues artists, but playing the records over and over and over, trying to imitate the riffs on his guitar. Didn't read music, it just listened to the records. Playing the guitar, learning the guitar that way. That song, Almost Grown, Chuck Berry from 59, recorded at Chess Studios in Chicago. Part of the American Graffiti soundtrack, too, which is where I first heard that song. You know, Stevie Nicks said she wrote this song early in her career when she was contemplating going back to school or continuing on with her singing career. Here's Landslide, 1975.

Gary Puckett and Union Gap from the Pacific Northwest. They had a bunch of hits in the 60s. That's one of them. Lady Willpower, number two in 68. Get your aerobics outfit on and start running in place. This one from Flashdance, but you knew that already. Michael Sambello, he's from Philadelphia, his biggest success. Wrote this originally about a serial killer, but changed the lyrics to match the movie. Here's Maniac, number one in 83.

The Everly Brothers. And young John Lennon was studying their records too, especially with his friend Paul. The two-part harmonies of the Everly Brothers there. Beatles even covered that song during their Let It Be sessions. But there is the original Bye Bye Love from Phil and Don Everly, 1957. And in our second hour theme hour, a little less than a half hour from now, different theme each week. This week our theme is disco. That's right, disco. America felt like dancing in the latter half of the 70s. And so pop music changed for a while to accommodate that as we took disco lessons and we went to discos that were popping up across the country. That's right, we did. I'll admit it. We'll remember those years and get dancing again in our second hour. More tunes, though. Until then, when Let the Good Times Roll resumes, in just 2 minutes here on CPL Radio.

Hey, welcome back. It is Let the Good Times Roll here on CPL Radio. My name is Mark Nielsen. I usually recognize the passing of our rock and roll and pop and soul stars in a special show at the end of the year, but this past week, Olivia Newton-John passed away, and although it wasn't a complete surprise because she'd been battling cancer for several years, it was sad to hear the news. She came across as sweet and relatable. She was the girl next door from halfway around the globe, from Australia. A big star in the 70s with a string of first country songs. How is it possible that a girl from Australia could... She was the girl next door from halfway around the globe, from Australia. A big star in the 70s with a string of first country songs.

In the 80s, the number one song of the entire decade, Physical, was number one for 10 weeks in 1981. But let's go with this one, number one for 4 weeks in 1980. Here's Magic, Olivia Newton-John.

Suavecito. The name of that one? Suavecito is Spanish for soft or smooth. That song sounds like Santana, but it's not, but we're not far off. The name of the band is Malo, M-A-L-O. And like Santana, they're from San Francisco. In fact, the band includes the brother of Carlos Santana, Jorge Santana. Their debut single was their biggest, Suavecito, top 20 in 1972. And if you had the Righteous Brothers 45 of Unchained Melody in 1965 and flipped it over, this is what you would hear coming out of your brand new stereo system. Here's Hung On You. Good.

Doing a little rapping here on Let the Good Times Roll. I like that. Tone Loc Wild Thing number 2 in 1989. And Tone Loc doing a little sampling on that record. The drum fill was taken from a, did you recognize it? Van Halen record from Jamie's Crying. Alex Van Halen said he had heard the song on the radio a few times, but didn't realize it was his song until he heard the famous drum break a few times. Settled out of court for $180,000. Alex said, quote, well, at least we got something for it. Tone Loc made millions from it, end quote. Now from rapping to snapping our fingers to this instrumental hit from the 50s, here's Sandy Nelson. He's the drummer, one of the best known from the late 50s, early 60s. This one's called Teen Beat, top five record, 1959.

0: smoking cigarettes and watching Captain Kangaroo. Boy, that takes me back. Watching Captain Kangaroo on TV in the morning in my feety pajamas with a bowl of Cap'n Crunch in one hand and a Marlboro in the other. That's a picture, huh? Well, they advertised cigarettes on TV back then, right next to the toy commercials. What's a kid to do? Flowers on the Wall, the Statler Brothers, primarily country artists. But that one crossed over for them in 66, where it was a top five record on the pop charts. My name is Mark Nielsen, having some fun on the radio. But it's time to go to the back of your closet now, because we're going to go disco in the second hour. Get out that disco ball, put on your boogie shoes and your leisure suit, because we're going to have a disco party on the radio in our second hour theme hour, which gets started in just 2 minutes here. When Let the Good Times Roll continues on CPL Radio.
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0: Elton and Island Girl, which reached number one in November 1975. The next year, Elton tried something new, singing with British rock star Kiki D.
1: It was just one of those things, you know. Elton had an idea for a song that he thought would be a duet. Very simple. And he called me up and he said, you know, how do you feel about it? And I said, well, we'll just try it, see how it works out. It was kind of strange being in a studio in London and Elton teaching me the song at the same time as we did it. You know, it was very spontaneous. It was a lot of fun.

0: Don't Go Breaking My Heart from Elton John and Kiki D. In 1976, it became Elton's biggest hit single to that time. Again, Kiki D.
1: We didn't realize when the record was released that it would be such a big hit. And, you know, it was wonderful. We worked very well. We hit it off really well from the start. You know, I found him very sympathetic. He listens to lots of music, you know, in all different veins, so he's very open-minded. You know, he's got lots of ideas, you know, doing an album on his own, you know, like in Philadelphia or something, you know, like a soul-type album. There's so many things he can do. He loves to play, obviously.

Elton, and sorry seems to be the hardest word from his 1976 album, Blue Moves. We'll continue with Elton John in a moment. We continue now with Elton John. In 1973, during the studio sessions for his album, Goodbye Yellow Brick Road, Elton recorded what many feel is his all-time classic. Now, in its entirety, Funeral for a Friend.

Funeral for a Friend and Love Lies Bleeding from Elton John, rock phenomenon of the 70s. Besides sellout concerts, film and television success, an influence over a generation, Elton John established himself as an incredible record seller. Over 18 million singles and more than 42 million albums were sold in the first 7 years of his career. He was the first artist to have an LP certified platinum when it was released, and the first to reach number one the very same week. Elton both launched and revived careers, so many in fact that he started his own record company. As Elvis was to the 50s and the Beatles were to the 60s, Elton John was to the 70s. Superstar, one of the biggest in the history of rock and roll. They started out in 1967 as a British blues band. 8 years later, their music exploded worldwide as they became one of the most successful rock groups of the 70s. The History of Rock and Roll presents Fleetwood Mac.

0: Fleetwood Mac and Over My Head, their first big hit from the fall of 1975. The band had gone through many changes since Mick Fleetwood got together with John McVie in the late 60s. At an English jazz festival in 1967, they met Christine, who joined the group and later married John. But the big change came in 1975, when John, Christine, and Mick met Lindsey Buckingham and Stevie Nicks.
1: Stevie and Lindsey joined the band before they'd even jammed or played, or just from like Mick hearing them, then me and Mick hearing what they'd done. We went out to dinner and they were good people, and we got on well socially.
2: For example, we knew that Lindsey was a great guitarist just from listening to him playing. On this tape that we heard, we knew that they were a couple of very, very talented people.

0: Rhiannon from the album Fleetwood Mac, Christine McVie.
1: You see, when we made that record, like I said, there was such a rapport between Stevie and Lindsay and John, Mick and myself, that we all knew we were going to make a really fabulous album, you know. In terms of whether we thought it was going to be as big as it was, that's another thing, you know, because we had a lot of faith in that record when it was released. We even had to tell Warner Brothers. We even had to say, listen, sit down and you know. And it sold over 2 million albums.

0: Fleetwood Mac and Say You Love Me from the summer of 1976. Lead guitarist Lindsey Buckingham explained how the group creates their music.
1: Usually I just get the song together in my head, work it out over a period of time, and pretty much arrange it how I think it should be. And then when it comes time for the band to get together and rehearse tunes, we just throw everything out and see what clicks and what doesn't, and not spend too much time over rehearsing anything, you know, because a lot of spontaneity happens in the studio, and that's a really neat thing. When the energy is at its highest and you say, yeah, let's try it like this, and you're in the studio and you're going, wah, wah, and it comes across, you know.
0: Next, Fleetwood Mac's first top 10 record, a song composed by Lindsey Buckingham, When the History of Rock and Roll Continues. 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

0: Go Your Own Way from the spring of 1977. It came from the Fleetwood Mac album Rumors, which was to sell more than 8 million copies and help make the band a leading concert attraction. One key to the success was a team of two attractive female singers, Stevie Nicks and Christine McVie.
1: We weren't striving to have like a sexy visual kind of a trip in the band at all. You know, we'd have been just as happy with finding two

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The fact was that, you know, it could have been a disaster if Stevie and me hadn't... We don't compete. There's no way we compete with each other, you know. I'm happy with what I'm doing. I couldn't do what she does. She does what she does very well.

0: Fleetwood Mac and Dreams from the summer of 1977. It was their very first number one single and the most requested song at their live appearances, which were often more fun for the audience than the band.
1: Just to sit there and play the same note every night on the same song and end it exactly the same, you know, you're undermining yourself as a musician. Okay, well, I mean, maybe that's a bit heavy too. I mean, I'm not saying that we are brilliant musicians, but we are offering our musical ability to the public. I mean, that's why we're standing up there on a bloody stage, you know?
0: Christine McVie, who sings, plays, and writes for Fleetwood Mac. We'll hear one of her best compositions next on The History of Rock and Roll. The History of Rock and Roll continues with the story of Fleetwood Mac.

0: Don't Stop, one of several big hits from Fleetwood Mac's record-breaking album, Rumours. Co-founder and manager Mick Fleetwood talked about the effects of the group's spectacular success.
1: There's been obvious changes, but the band in general is a lot closer to the realness of what really goes on. You know, none of us are naive. Of course, we're earning huge amounts of money now, and that is just something which is very marvelous and pleasing to be part of, but it's not the be-all and end-all of why we've got to do anything. And from the outside, a lot of people I know for an absolute fact don't understand the workings of the band, but the one thing they can't deny that it does work.

0: Fleetwood Mac and You Make Lovin' Fun, the fourth in a series of hits from the 1977 album Rumors. Again, Mick Fleetwood.
1: I'm not a businessman, I'm just a drummer. And I love playing the drums and I love being involved with music and, of course, Fleetwood Mac, which has been my life. And that really goes a long way to describing the whole vibe situation in the band. We're not very involved in realizing, my God, we've done this and we are this.
0: In a moment, the history of rock and roll moves back to another artist who got started in 1967, as we begin the musical story of one of the 70s brightest stars, the legacy of Linda, next when we continue. The history of rock and roll continues with Linda Ronstadt.
2: I don't care, you know. I mean, it doesn't affect me one way or the other. I figure you do whatever you got to do. You know, if you got to watch television 8 hours a day, if you got to chant Hare Krishna, if you got to play your guitar 8 hours a day, it doesn't matter. Whatever you have to do to keep yourself together, you know, it's okay with me.

In 1967, the liberated philosophy of different drum captured the spirit of a young lady from Tucson, Arizona, Linda Ronstadt. On stage, she rejected the trappings of a star. She usually appeared in t-shirt and jeans, with little makeup and no shoes. She also refused to wear a bra, which kept her banned from primetime television for a while. In 1970, Linda released her second album, which featured the single Long, Long Time. But the big breakthrough came 4 years later, when she released her first million-selling album and also her first number one single.

0: From 1974, You're No Good, Linda Ronstadt's first major hit since the breakup of her old group, the Stone Ponies. 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
4: We thought it'd be fun to do a what she says versus what she means.
5: Hey, I know we were going to do date night this week. I think I'm actually going to go watch the game with the guys. Is that okay?
4: Yeah, that's fine.
5: Cool.
6: That's definitely not fine, and we'll be having a long conversation about it later.
5: Hey, what do you want for dinner?
4: I don't care. You can pick.
6: I am actually craving something, but I'm not sure what it is, so I want you to list a bunch of options until I hear one that I like.
5: Hey, are you almost ready?
4: Yeah, I'll be ready in like 10 minutes.
6: Or 20, or 30. Could be an hour. I really just want you to leave me alone.
5: We're not doing Valentine's Day gifts this year, are we?
4: No, Valentine's Day is so lame. Who even does gifts anymore?
6: Of course I want gifts. I want flowers and chocolates and massages and teddy bears and...
5: I think I like that one better.
4: Are you sure?
6: Wrong answer. I need you to choose again.
4: Ugh.
5: What's wrong, babe?
4: I have nothing to wear.
6: Actually, I have tons to wear. I'm just really overwhelmed by all my options.
5: Babe. Do you want to go hang gliding for date night this week?
4: Maybe.
6: No.
5: Can I buy a magic set?
4: We'll see.
6: No.
5: Do you think I could make it as a professional trampolinist?
4: Possibly.
6: Still no.
4: Hey, do you want ice cream?
5: No, I'm okay.
6: Shoot, I really do want ice cream. I just wanted it to be your idea.
4: So, there you have it. Sometimes that's how it goes.
5: Most of the time, that's how it goes.
7: What's been happening with you?
8: Nothing. I'm just painting and working out.
7: Yeah, painting and working out. Still dating your little girlfriend.
8: Yeah, she's nice.
7: Have you stole a pair of her socks yet?
8: Yeah, I did.
7: All right, well, keep them in a baggie with a full Glock top so they don't lose any flavor.
8: There's a little footy socks.
7: Little what kind of socks?
8: Footy socks.
7: Oh, those little footies. Yeah, I know the kind. With the little red ball on the back.
8: It runs around and so there's a beat. That's the odor.
7: Ooh, I love them. I love them. Or if you possibly could, just for the hell of it, get an odor reader from her.
8: Uh-huh.
7: And then we'll get over to my house. I got this clothes wringer, and we'll just run it through the ringer. Buddy, you know, I thought of something else I wouldn't want to do with you, Marvin.
8: What?
7: I wouldn't want to be riding around with you on Halloween night in a car that was running out of gas.
8: Why not?
7: Well, say this, for example. You know, we were planning on going to a Halloween party, and it was out in the woods somewhere, deep in a house, and I gave you the assignment to gas it up the car. We get halfway there, and I glance in the gas gauge, and it's below the E, and I say, Marvin, for crying out loud, you stupid fool! You forgot to get gasoline! Can't believe it! And then, sure enough, the car... It just rolls to a stop on the side of the road, bone dry. So I turn to you and say, Marvin, since you forgot to get the gas, I want you to walk out down that lonely, long, dark road to that farmhouse we passed about 15 minutes ago. It's a farmhouse, so they probably got gasoline somewhere around in there. Ask them if we can borrow a couple of gallons to get out of here. Now move.
8: Are you sure?
7: Yeah, head down that long, spooky road, buddy.
8: Okay.
7: It's Halloween night, Marvin. So be careful, there's pranksters out there.
8: Yeah.
7: All right. And so I'll watch as you walk down the road, headed for that farmhouse. I'll finally sit on the hood of the car and look around at the eerie surroundings, the woods seemingly dancing with ghosts and gremlins and mischievous spirits in the night. Finally, my suit jacket, my seal fucker pulled up around my neck, huddled from the cold, the dim glow of my camel lighting up the night. I'll see you come shuffling along. At last, Marvin, did you get the gasoline?
8: No good grief, man, but I got a whole bag of candy.
7: A bag of candy? You stupid imbecile! A bag of candy? What do you mean you got a bag of candy? What happened?
8: Well, when I ran into the doorbell in my elephant skin boots and my cowboy hat, they thought I was trick-or-treating as Mel Tillis.
9: 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Ooh, that feels good. Goose me again. Year 100, well, it's been fun. That is it for your chucker. In the words of that famous man, Robbie Baby, see y'all later. Bye.
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Leroy! What's this I hear about you and Annie Mae? Slipping in the darkness?

0: There's this guy named Dave who has this giant 60s record collection and this pirate radio station in his attic with a transmitter he built from the Allied catalog. His mom doesn't know the clothesline is his antenna, but it sounds better with mom's clothes on. Dave plays all the great songs that radio stations fire DJs for spinning. Those songs now have a home. Dave's broadcast is now being intercepted and beamed back to you via satellite.
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0: exclusive. It's F45 that you want with good luck. The Soul Tones on the Police record label out of New York City. I Want What I Want. I'm going to dedicate that to a guy that was definitely a mentor of my radio program, Larry Berger. Larry Berger, who formerly was a music director at the Big Soul Station in New York City, Soul 1600 WWRL, went on to have kind of like a Hall of Fame radio career as the program director of a station, WPLJ-FM, when it was like at its peak. Yes, indeed. So Larry Berger, who I was once the president of this guy's fan club. That's how much I love Larry Berger. Had a radio show called the Larry Harmon House Party Show, and it really turned me on to a lot of, not just the hits, but a lot of those 45s that you hear on Relics and Rarities, a lot of those great 45s that kind of fell through the cracks. So Larry out there and living in San Francisco these days, or in that area, a great happy birthday to you. Head down to Memphis, Tennessee.
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1: And

loving that Stack 45. 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And if you're up, like they told you to stand up, if you're in the car on the accelerator, don't step on the accelerator too much. I want you to get a ticket now. Here's a former Day of the Rave Sure Shot record.

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0: Certified Soul Brother from the No Static Attic. 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
1: Hi, this is Richie Molinaro from Ogden and Night People. I can't believe it. Dave the Rave is playing my record.

0: the Stone Smash 45, that is on the Samron record label. Ogner and the Night People. Yes, Richie Molinari from that group. I'm playing your record, and I love to play that record. Of course, the record later picked up by the Warner Brother record label, but never became a big hit.
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3: You people of this planet, you must not use force. 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
1: 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This is Dan Donovan. Temperature in Philadelphia is 91. Hey, this week you have a chance to share some summer love and happiness with some of the guys at the Valley Forge Army Hospital and the Philadelphia Naval Hospital. All week long, the Boss Jocks are doing this. We hope you'll enjoy it. Kind of share some of that summer love. It's 91 degrees, hot day, forecast, sunny and hot again tomorrow. Another high of 95. Here's the number one record.
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0: 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Your Washington weather, windy, mild this afternoon, chance of showers and a high of 65. Already 58 in the nation's capital. With the human saxophone, here is Anita Baker, WAVA.
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4: Suggestion here, if you're gonna go out and check out the Beach Boys Chicago show at Merriweather Post tonight, you might want to take along a hefty bag. You might be wearing that thing before the night's out. We have cloudy skies and a chance of showers and thunderstorms all the way through.

204, playing Baltimore's fresh new music. That's Martika and Toy Soldiers. Hi there, this is Gary Murphy at 247. Congratulations to Amy Beckhardt of Timonium. Amy was my lucky 10th caller and gets a B104 Cyndi Lauper concert kit, including two tickets to see Cyndi tonight at Hammerjack's and a copy of Cyndi's new cassette, A Night to Remember. Way to go, Amy. We'll see you tonight at the show. And Cyndi Lauper is celebrating her birthday today. Happy birthday, Cyndi. More great stuff on the way, and I guarantee over 50 minutes of Baltimore's best music coming up on the Big Kahuna B104. B104, where sometime Thursday somebody's going to win $1,004 with a B104 Wawa Super Sticker. Get yours today. Stick it on and wave and win the big money. This

0: hour. Nice looking day here in Washington. Sunshine at a high of 65 before it gets cold. 55 right now with Kenny Gorlick. 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
6: 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You'll have a chance to win a couple of passes to Mitchell's Miniature Golf. 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
6: It's Lonely Eyes, Robert John. This is WDIF Marion with Mike Green. Tonight's radar weather cloudy, windy, and a bit cooler. Some occasional light rain is possible, too. Low 46. Right now, we've got 66. DIF and the Starship.
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6: 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Wipe this bugger off. 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
6: I want you to watch out for the name game. It's coming real soon in News Life. 8:25 with Mike Green on WDIF. You'll have a chance to win a couple of passes to Mitchell's Miniature Golf sometime this hour, so don't go away. Get a chance to putt around a little bit. Here's the new Jerry Rafferty single, Days Gone Down. WDIF with Mike Green. I've got a couple of passes to Mitchell's Miniature Golf to give away right now. If you'd like to do some putting around out there for free, be caller number 3 right now, 387-94.

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1: Via satellite from Hollywood on the Global Satellite Network, I'm George Taylor Morris, and it's good to be back reeling in the years with you. This week we've got some special 60s stories from singer-songwriter Bobby Womack, Jim Capaldi of Traffic, Woodstock promoter Artie Kornfeld, John Kay of Steppenwolf, and Mary Wilson of the Supremes tells us how singing in the bathroom became an important part of the Motown sound. We'll also take you back to the summer of love with a salute to the class of 1967. Listen as Keith Moon sells out The Who for great shakes, and flip across the TV dial for some memories with the Laugh-In crew. Plus, we've got a 60s psychedelic poster to pass along to one fortunate listener who wrote us from a very faraway place. As we roll out 3 hours of the classics that rocked a generation and go reeling in the years.

0: Great sing-along from the Kinks. Now, I don't know if you've checked around lately, but old Kinks albums are getting harder to find these days in record stores. So the good news for Kinks fans is some of your favorite albums are about to be released on compact disc this summer. Lola vs. Power Man and the Money Go Round is already out there on CD if you're into upgrading your collection. We started Reelin' in the Years with a short one from Creedence, Fortunate Son, which was John Fogerty at his rebel best, commenting on politics of 1969. He was no fortunate son for sure, but he did okay for himself. When we come back, we'll hear Bobby Womack's tale of having to give in to the Stones and liking it. Plus, we've got a Vintage Who commercial as we keep rocking Reelin' in the Years. Rockin' the 60s, coast to coast from Hollywood, I'm George Taylor Morris, and we've got a Reelin' in the Years story this weekend from Bobby Womack, the Cleveland-born singer-songwriter who gave us classics like Nobody Wants You When You're Down and Out, I'm a Midnight Mover, which was a Wilson Pickett standard, and two songs he wrote in the early 60s, one, Lookin' for Love, which helped launch Jay Giles, and It's All Over Now, which the Rolling Stones released as their third single in 1964. Now, according to Bobby, it was never his intention to have the Stones do one of his songs. It was just that he didn't own the publishing to what he'd written, so he didn't have any control over it. But one thing he learned was having the Stones sing one of your songs definitely has its bright side.
1: I didn't like it because I felt that it was a shot for us. And I said, well, let the Stones do their own trip. Let them get their own song like I got mine. Don't come and take mine. Get your own song. But what Sam was trying to explain to me is that you're the writer on that, man. You know what that's going to make? It's going to make you a legend. And to me, I felt like, how's that going to make me a legend when I can sing better than the Rolling Stones? I'm a better performer until I got my first royalty statement. And then I said, well, maybe I can sing as well as Rolling Stones.

Hello. This is Keith Moon of The Who here. Two new Great Shake Shake mix scenes. Great Shakes Milk Chocolate and Great Shakes Cherry Vanilla flavors. Both turn milk into a rich, thick shake. So thick, it stands up to a straw. Great Shakes!

Great for cruising the beach in, right? The Magic Bus. Maybe a, what, 66 VW, all painted in colorful swirls and slogans? They were, unfortunately, a moving invitation for the fuzz to pull you over for that cursory seeds and stems search. Lots of fun, you know. And wasn't Keith Moon the perfect salesman for Great Shakes, a top-of-the-line 60s sugar rush, as I remember him? We started with the Stones from the early days with Bobby Womack's It's All Over Now. And She's Not There was the Zombies' first single, a number two hit for them in the fall of 1964. Next, we'll break out a letter from a very loyal fan who listens in a faraway place. Plus, hear some Van the Man, Beatles, and Hollies as we continue Reelin' in the Years. Bringing the 60s and 80s together, Reelin' in the Years. I'm George Taylor Morris, and let me say hi to Marine Captain Phil Skinner, who goes reelin' with us in a very peculiar way. Phil dropped me a line a couple of weeks ago to say that he's one of the guys who's a helicopter pilot currently on deployment in the Mediterranean. And a major thrill for him recently, being it's lonely out there in the middle of nowhere, is when his wife sent him a copy of the Sunday paper and a cassette of a Reelin' in the Years show that she taped off of WXQR in Jacksonville, North Carolina, his hometown. Now, Phil says it's his current Sunday routine, being it's pretty boring, that he sits down and reads a paper and listens to the show thousands of miles from home. So thanks for the good words, Captain, and because you took the time to write, I'll drop you one of our psychedelic 60s posters in the mail, courtesy of Art Rock in Ann Arbor, Michigan. I think this original Jimi Hendrix blacklight would probably look good on the ceiling of your chopper. But, you know, watch where you're flying. And for you and your lady, a Reelin' in the Years classic from Van Morrison.

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4: I don't go out and do as much dancing as I'd like to, but I was recently at a sales conference and we were there for 6 nights and I think we were dancing every night.
5: I like to dance at clubs and dance to modern music, but I also like to dance to the kind of music that your parents used to dance to.
6: I haven't danced since 1965. I hate dancing. Don't ask me to dance. Please, I don't. It's just, I'm very uncoordinated when it comes to dancing.
7: I go dancing in my living room when I'm listening to my old tapes or listening to the radio. That's really where I do my dancing. The kind of dancing I still do is I still do the boogaloo, and I do the monkey, and I do the mashed potato, and I do the Bristol stomp. And I do that with friends at parties, but I don't go out to clubs.
8: No, I don't dance as much as I used to. I never really did dance all that much, just when I had to. I dance around the house when nobody looks. You know?

0: Holly Zecco from 1966. Stop, stop, stop all the dancing. No problem. Last time I went out, I broke my knee. Just can't pony like I used to, you know? We started with Van Morrison's Into the Mystic from Moondance and Rooftop Beatles' Get Back. Still ahead of us this weekend, our salute to the class of 67, Traffic's Jim Capaldi, and a couple of songs for those stargazers in Washington. But Mary Wilson will be around next as we continue Reeling in the Years. Tracking the classics that got us from there to here, I'm George Taylor Morris, and we're reeling in the years now with Mary Wilson of the Supremes, until recently the world record holders for consecutive number one songs. They had five in a row in 1964 and 65, and by May 1967, now this is 3 years into their career, they had made it 10 number one songs out of 13 singles they released. Not bad for three girls from the poor side of Detroit. Mary Wilson, of course, has a lot of stories about those days in her bestseller, Dream Girl, My Life as a Supreme. And one of the best stories she tells is about how Motown got that great echo sound on all their hits.
1: The echo chamber was actually the toilet outside of the control room. Now, this toilet was in such a place where it was the only one on that floor. So if you had to go and someone was recording, you either had to go up, you know, some more floors or to another building to get there. Many a days, an artist would be in the echo chamber and the knock on comes on the door, because that was prior to the time they had a light over. Then they got the idea, well, maybe we better put a light up here so when it's in use, people would know. But it was just hilarious, and it worked just like any other toilet. I mean, for some reasons, when you sing in the shower, in the bathroom, it's a great sound. And I'm told that historians of music say that that was just a wonderful sound. They've not been able to copy that.

0: move over for Janis Joplin. You know, if she hadn't been the queen of rock and roll, she might have been one of those younger girls the Spoonful sang about. We started with the Supremes' Love is Like an Itchin' in My Heart, and then Joe Cocker, Feeling All Right, with backup vocals by Brenda Holloway and Mary Clayton. John Kay of Steppenwolf drops by next, along with Jimi Hendrix and Jerry Lee Lewis. So go make a couple of passes with a lawnmower and come right back for more Reeling in the Years.
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5: We call it a phone. We don't even use it as a phone. Nobody's talking on the phone. Once they gave you the option, you could talk or you could type. Talking ended that day. It's over. Talking is obsolete. It's antiquated. I feel like a blacksmith up here sometimes, to tell you the truth. I could text you this whole thing. We can get the hell out of here right now. Why would I want to get information from a face when I could get it from a nice clean screen? Don't you feel uncomfortable now? Faces come up to you. Well, I'll tell you what I think. That way I would go, yeah. Their lips and their teeth and their gums and their... There's a misshaving spot. There's a piece of crust, some goo. You see a little lunch remnant in their teeth. Just send me an email about this, would you? I can't do it anymore. Your face is the worst news I've had all day. We want to text. Text. Just text. We like that word, don't we? Text. It's fun to say. It's got that short, tight, got the X in there, a little bite to it. Text it. Text. I don't know where it is. Don't tell me. Text it. Don't tell me. Remember when we first got text? Not really. Can't really remember that. I can't either. I mean, I know that we have it. I know we didn't used to have it. I don't know how we got it. I don't remember. Did they tell us we were getting it? Was there an announcement that we're getting it? There was no commercial. I don't remember a commercial. Want some human contact, but kind of had it up to here with people. Try text. Need to get someone some information, but don't want to hear their stupid voice responding to it? You need to be on text. We like it. It's fast. It's efficient. Not fast enough, apparently, for some people. Now, instead of okay, a lot of people texting me just the K. Leaving the O off. Why? What micro fraction of a second did you save? You think you're efficient? What does that add up to, like 2 free minutes at the end of your day that you can watch a YouTube video of skateboarders banging their nuts off a railing? Somebody texted me TY the other day instead of thank you. I'd like to bang your nuts off a railing, TY. That's not a thank you. We're so anxious to get the next text, they give you those three little ghosty dots to tell you it's coming. Oh, we're cooking up a good one for you. Wait till you see this. You are not going to believe what this guy is about to say. I can't show it to you yet. We're still working on it in the text machine, but it's going to be a beauty. You can see the pistons pumping. Sometimes we get the ghosty dots and then no text. What happened there? I want to know what that was. Is that like somebody coming up to you and going, never mind.

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1: Hey, Al, look, my wife just got back from the beauty salon. 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
2: Milk is a big problem for people in the supermarket. They're never quite sure if they have it, if they need it. They bury it way in the back in the supermarket. You got to find it. You got to hack your way through all the displays. Well, there it is. There's the milk. Do we have any milk? People are never really sure if they have milk. You think you have milk? We might have milk. I know there's a carton in there. I don't know how much is in. Well, what should we do? Because you want to be sure. There's nothing worse than thinking you have milk and not having it. You know, you got the bowl set up, the cereal, the spoon, the napkin, the TV, the newspaper, everything's ready to go. You go to lift up the carton and it's too light. Ah! Oh no! Too light. Or sometimes you think you need milk. Hey, we better pick up some milk. Like many of you are thinking right now. You know, he's right. Maybe we should pick up some milk. So you'll pick up some milk on the way home. And then you'll discover you already had milk. And now you got way too much milk. That's no good either. Now it's a race against the clock with the expiration date. That freaky thing. Now you're eating giant punch bowls of cereal, 3 meals a day. You're washing your face with milk. Bringing cats in from all over the neighborhood. Hurry up and drink it! Come on, it's almost time! Get back over here. Yeah. How do they know that that is the definite exact day? You know, they don't say like it's in the vicinity, give or take, roughly. They brand it right into the side of the cart and then they... That's your goddamn day right there. Oh, don't screw with us. We know what day is the final day. And then it is so over. You ever have milk the day after the day? Scares the hell out of you, doesn't it? The spoon is trembling as it comes out of the bowl. It's after the day! I'm taking a big chance! I smell it, you smell it, what is it supposed to smell like? It smelled like milk to me! I don't know how they're so definite, though. Maybe the cows tip them off when they're milking them. July 3rd.

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3: Robot Model B9, designed and computerized as a mechanized electronic aid for Earth voyagers engaged in astral expeditions. I am only the end result of those who programmed me.
5: Well, that may be true, but there's something more, too. 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

music. Norma Knight as we rock on live coast to coast. Original Sunshine Boys and Do It Again. And this hour, we're featuring the hits of June 25th, 1968 as we rock on back 21 summers ago with songs like this. Clarence Carter, Little Slip Away for you on the U.S.

on the U.S. Hall of Fame with Mr. Music Norma Knight, the pride of Montgomery, Alabama. That's Clarence Carter's Slip Away from 21 Summers Ago. By the way, if you would like to be in touch with me, this is how you do it.

0: course, this hour, we are featuring the hits that were popular on this day, June 25th, 1968, 21 summers ago, before the actual hour's up, the number one national hit from this date in 1968. Coming up, I've got a song by a group, of course, that launched their career in the summer of 64 with a number one hit called House of the Rising Sun, Eric Burdon and the Animals. And just before their career was over with on MGM Records, they had themselves a big hit at this particular time in 1968. You'll hear it next on the U.S. Hall of Fame.
1: He blesses the boys as they stand in line. The smell of gun grease and their bayonets, they shine. He's there to help them all that he can.

Fame with Mr. Music Norman Knight as we rock on live coast to coast. The Animals and Sky Pilot as we look back on this date, June 25th, 1968, summer of 68, bringing back the hits that were popular at this particular time, like this one, the Cowsills, taking us to that wonderful place, Indian Lake. Going to have a picnic on the U.S. Hall of Fame.

0: 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Who's on the telephone?
1: Hi, Norm. This is Kathy from Brooklyn.
0: Hi, Kathy from Brooklyn. 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
1: KJOY.
0: 98.3. All right. What can I play for you, Kathy, from this day to 1968?
1: I would like to hear Stone Soul Picnic by the Fifth Dimension.
0: All righty. Who do you want to send it out to, Kathy?
1: I want to send it out to you and all my friends.
0: How sweet. Thank you so much, Kathy. Here's a song for me and all your friends, Fifth Dimension, on the U.S. Hall of Fame.

Music, Norm and I, with those magic moments of yesterday, looking back 21 summers ago with the Fifth Dimension and Stone Soul Picnic. In the summer of 1967, a group from California called The Doors premiered with a song that went to number one. One summer later, in the summer of 68, the very same thing happened with the same song with an individual, and you'll hear that song next on the U.S. Hall of Fame.

U.S. Hall of Fame with Mr. Music Norma Knight. Originally a hit in the summer of 67 for The Doors. 1 year later, Jose Feliciano's debut single on RCA Victor, number one hit, and Light My Fire. As we look back 21 summers ago, the songs were popular on this date in 1968. Lady Soul with this one, Think, on the U.S. Hall of Fame.

0: U.S. Hall of Fame. Who's on the telephone?
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0: And Victor, where are you calling from?
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0: All right. What can I play for you from this date in 1968?
1: Yummy, yummy in my tummy.
0: Okay, by the Ohio Express. And who would you like to send it out to, Vic?
1: Anybody out there who's listening tonight.
0: Well, we hope there's a lot of them. All right, everyone. This is from Victor in Louisiana, the Ohio Express. Express from 21 years ago. You got me all excited there. And yummy, yummy, yummy.
2: Yummy, yummy, yummy. I got love in my tummy, and I feel like I'm loving you.
0: Express from 21 years ago. You got me all excited there. And yummy, yummy, yummy.

U.S. Hall of Fame with Mr. Music Norma Knight as we rock on live coast to coast from 21 summers ago, and that's B.J. Thomas in the Eyes of a New York Woman. Before the hour's up, the actual number one national hit on this date in 1968. Speaking of number one hits, at this particular time in 1968, the Rascals had a number one song. You'll hear it next on the U.S. Hall of Fame.

0: Jazz Hall of Fame. Cha-cha-cha. Former number one hit for the Rascals, Looking Back 21 Summers Ago, and People Got to Be Free. U.S. Hall of Fame, who's on the telephone?
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0: All right, what can I play for you from the state of 1968?
1: Lady Willpower.
0: Gary Puckett. Who do you want to send it out to?
1: I'd like to send it to my wife, Raymond.
0: Raymond, a beautiful name. How long have you two been married?
1: 25 years.
0: As of when?
1: As of the 3rd of January.
0: Well, belated congratulations to you on your 25th wedding anniversary. Here's a song, Armin, for you and your lovely wife, Raymond, Gary Puckett, and the Union Gap.

0: U.S. Hall of Fame. Who's on the telephone?
1: Okay, this is Tom Fox, and could you play?
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0: All right, what can I play for you?
1: Can you play from Marvin Gaye? It's All I Need to Get By.
0: Okay, here's a song from 21 years ago, Marvin Gaye and Tammy Terrell on the U.S. Hall of Fame.

the U.S. Hall of Fame with Mr. Music Normal Night. That's Marvin Gaye, Tammy Terrell, and You're All I Need to Get By from 21 Summers Ago. We still have the number one national hit on this date in 1968, and you'll hear it coming up on the U.S. Hall of Fame.

Company and The Horse, a big hit from 21 summers ago. Well, the number one song on this date, June 25th, 1968, belonged to a guy who had his first hit with the Tijuana Brass in the fall of 62 with The Lonely Bull. This is Herbie Albert, the number one song.

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3: People always get mad about telemarketers. I don't understand why. Whenever I go home and we get a telemarketer during dinner or whatever, my dad will answer the phone and be like, God, telemarketer, trying to eat my corn, hangs up, so mad, vein in his neck. Guys, listen to me. Telemarketers are a gift from the Lord. Do you understand? It's an opportunity for joy in your life. Listen to what I'm about to tell you. They can't hang up. Do you feel that? That's the feeling of your life getting better right now. If you don't swear or threaten them, it's their job to listen to whatever you have to say. What an opportunity! I do it all the time. This is a true story. I answered my phone. I saw on the caller ID that it was a telemarketer. I decided to have a little fun, cash some happy checks, live my life. I answered the phone. I went, hello? I can feel some of you wanting that to be funnier, but this is a true story. And remember, no one was even there with me. I was like, this is going to be great. Hello? It's like, hi, is Peter Holmes there? I'm like, this is she. I'm in the bathtub. Scrub-a-dub-dub. Scrub-a-dub-dub. I'm downstairs. Downstairs. Say whatever you want. I threw up in my mouth. Should I swallow it? Press one. Anything you want. Guy's like, well, I'm calling from Chase Bank. I'm like, ooh, money, money, money. Money, money, money. Did the money song for 10 minutes. Not a real song. Then I said the word diarrhea 20 times in a row. Guys, I'm 33, the age of the Lord. I said diarrhea 20 times in a row. Never the same way twice. Just listening to him nose breathe on the other end, waiting for his turn to speak. Finally, I run out of wind. I can't say diarrhea any longer. And the guy gets a chance to talk, and he's like, well, Mrs. Holmes, I'm calling to let you know that your credit card has been stolen.
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6: Hello again, I'm Trip Rogers, and this is the Music Yearbook. You know, it's hard to believe in 2024 it'll be 60 years since the British invasion of pop music took place. And of course, February 1964 is when Beatlemania got started. Well, you know, our chart for tonight's show comes from the archives of 77 WABC, or WA Beatles-C as they were known, biggest, most influential top 40 radio station, the 1960s and the 1970s. Now, coming up on our countdown, we'll have three songs from the Fab Four. February 1964, Inspector Clouseau gets married. 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Let's get it started tonight with the first hit from a trio in Philadelphia, produced by the legendary Gamble and

0: Teen Idol Bobby Rydell off his starring role in Bye Bye Birdie on the Music Yearbook. I'm Trip Rogers. The song at number 9, an Atlanta-based group, which has been very popular over the years on the Carolina beach circuit, the Tams.
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0: 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In the news in February 1964, G.I. Joe debuts in stores. It cost $2.49. Peter Sellers married Brick Eklund, an actress. There was a 40-year age difference between the two, and they would end up divorcing 4 years later.
1: Hello, darling. This is Louis.

Dionne Warwick's first top 10 hit clocks in at number 7, Anyone Who Had a Heart. Tops on TV in February 1964, Bonanza on NBC, number 1, followed by Bewitched, Gomer Pyle, USMC, The Andy Griffith Show, and The

Frankie and the Seasons 4 with one of their biggest hits checks in at number 6 on the Music Yearbook, February 1964. Up next, another British invasion hit. Actually, she preceded the Beatles on the United States charts with her first solo success in the latter part of 1963, Dusty Springfield.

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0: On this edition of the Music Yearbook, February 1964, celebrity birthdays this month. The late Chris Farley of SNL fame, Sarah Palin, actor Matt Dillon, and a pair of astronaut brothers who were born in Orange, New Jersey, Mark and Scott Kelly.

Leslie Gore at number four from February 1964 on the Music Yearbook. Sports news, the Winter Olympics wrap up in Innsbruck, Austria. Peggy Fleming wins her first U.S. national championship in figure skating. Richard Petty takes the checkered flag at Daytona. And in boxing, Muhammad Ali beats Sonny Liston to claim the heavyweight title for the first time.

music yearbook extra from the Ripcords, Hey Little Cobra. At the movies in February 1964, 7 Days in May starring Burt Lancaster, Kirk Douglas, and Ava Gardner. And Dr. Strangelove with George C. Scott and Peter Sellers playing

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0: on the Music Yearbook from February 1964. Now, before we hear the number one song, how about we recap our top 10? Number 10, Who Do You Love by the Sapphires. Number 9, The Tams, and What Kind of Fool Do You Think I Am? Number 8, Please Please Me by the Beatles. Number 7, Anyone Who Had a Heart from Dionne Warwick. 6, The Four Seasons and Dawn. Number 5, I Only Want to Be With You by Dusty Springfield. Number 4, You Don't Own Me by Leslie Gore. Number 3, Java by Al Hurt. And the Beatles at number 2 with She Loves You. Now, at the top of our chart, the first Beatle record to hit number 1 in America. Now, it was number 1 on the Billboard Hot 100 for 7 weeks. It was also the first song the group recorded using a 4-track recorder.
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2: Hello out there again. Once again, lovers, Granny Powers, kind of the sex symbol of the Steve Norris programming here on the WSGN station. Thank you, Granny. And now to the number one record in the world tonight.
3: 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Dude. She got hit by a train. Dude. Big old train. I'm gonna get that train.
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0: keep it coming live. I'm Freddie Colon. I just keep the classics coming your way Monday through Friday at noon. Oh, yeah, let's go back right now to 1979, a million seller, Michael Jackson, before he got sandblasted. He never looked that good. He wants to rock with you. Coming up, I got a classic from Kool & the Gang, but right now, let's do it. You and Hot 97.
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3: This is Rick Dees with nothing but hit music. Wonderful weekend to you. 97 is going to be your great year. I can feel it coming. Is Tony on the phone?
4: Yep.
3: Tony Santiago of Kennewick, Washington. Thank you so much for taking the time. Hi, Tony.
5: Hey, Rick. I got a question for you. I was wondering if you can help me out.
3: Sure. Go ahead, please, Tony. What is it?
5: I was over at the mall doing some after Christmas shopping and was noticing in the music store that a lot of the CDs nowadays are paper covers or plastic, I mean, the cardboard or something like that. And I was wondering, is that the artist's choice, or is that something that is going to be happening in the new wave? They're getting rid of the plastic. What's the feedback?
3: Well, Tony, a few artists are requesting that their CDs have paperboard covers, mainly for ecological reasons. The covers can be made of recycled paper, while jewel boxes are made of petroleum-based plastic, and always will be. 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And of course, it's all about money. Anybody else like Tony? Any questions? Anything you'd like to share? Anything at all? The D's toll-free hotline is 1-800-742-5333. That's 1-800-742-5333. Well, the man who discovered Boys to Men and said, you guys have something. Well, he has something too. A hit. And it's coming up next with some hot D's sleaze. Stay plugged in. Look at all the new computers. A lot of gifts over the holidays. Congratulations to you.
6: Yeah.
3: 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We're here for you. Ghost Town DJs pop in at number 15. My

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1: And as Cleopatra whispered to Mark Anthony as they gazed upon the full moon shining down on the Nile River many years ago, if the game is on, give me a call, my boo. Up two to number 15. Well, look at this. Michael Bibbins, the man who discovered Boyz II Men and guided them to stardom, is now doing his own thing again. He's singing with New Edition, number 14, and I'm still in love with you.

Newly Reunited New Edition, charging ahead 2 to number 14 on the countdown. I'm Still in Love with You. And by the way, they've had a lot of trials and tribulations over the last year. Our thoughts and prayers of the countdown go out to Ralph Tresvant, whose mother passed away recently. Nothing worse. Ugh. Nothing worse. And Ralph, we're thinking about you and praying for you too. Rick Dees and great music, and Ralph, just for your mom and her memory. Number 13, for great moms everywhere, When You Love a Woman.

Journey, and When You Love a Woman. And of course, that's Steve Perry on lead vocals there. But the band took a break for a couple of years at least, and guitarist Neil Sean and keyboard wizard Jonathan Cain teamed up, and they got John Waite on vocals. They formed Bad English. Remember Bad English? Big hit in 1989, When I See You Smile. Somebody had asked about that. Here's a little taste of that one again.

See you smile. Well, what will make you smile? Great music, I'll give you that. And what does Seal use to polish his scalp and make him and make himself smile? Our Deasley spies have found out, and we'll give it all to you coming up. Stay right here for more music.

And this is your night. And from early childhood, Amber was trained in classical music, but look what she has done. Mama and Daddy don't know what she's up to now. Yes. Up one to number 12 on the countdown. Number 11 comes from Seal. And after shaving his head, this man puts Avida Pure Fume, that's the way it's pronounced, brilliant anti-humectant pomade all over his well-polished scalp. Fly.

0: seal and fly like an eagle. And remember, eagles may soar, but weasels don't get sucked into jet engines.
1: Yes. By the way, I think he's still going out with Tyra Banks. They're hot and heavy right now. Okay, number ones from around the globe this weekend. In Germany, Dune has the number one song. Who Wants to Live Forever? That's Dune, number one in Germany. Australia's number one hit, Warren G and Adina Howard.

0: Sheryl Crow. Very personal song for Sheryl. And here's what she had to say when we were asking her about that particular song, Every Day is a Winding Road. Sheryl?
1: That's a tough one to talk about. Because it's really a simple song. It's just about being in the moment. And I have a friend who just had a baby last year, and this guy's always been an inspiration to me. He's really a colorful guy, and he's very, you know, very intense and really funny. And he had a baby, and she was born on Friday, and they named her Sunday. And I just, everything about him, when I would be around him, he's like so in the moment. And I just wrote this song about being in the moment, and that's, you know, that's just what it's about.
0: Hold on, she was born on Friday and they named the baby Sunday.
1: Yes.
0: Okay. Thank you, Sheryl. This is Rick Dees, the top 10 great songs coming up on the countdown. Stay here.
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3: Yo, what's up? We're No Mercy, and you're plugged into Rick Dees' Weekly Top 40. 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

From Miami, where they roam the streets of South Beach, the Hernandez Brothers, Perfect Harmony, and some super vocals from Marty Cintron. Hot stuff from No Mercy. This is number 9, Donna Lewis with her Song of the Year for 1996, I Love You Always Forever.

0: 2 weeks at number 8 on the countdown. Keith, yes, my real name is Sweat Twisted. Somebody called from Minneapolis and said, is his name really Sweat? S-W-E-A-T. Perfect name for somebody who likes to get into it on stage like Keith does. And baby, you got me twisted. This is Rick D's Nothing But Hit Music for you. I'm so glad you're here. A lot of things coming up about the artist that I don't think you heard on any other show. And that's what we're all about. And the countdown fax number, by the way, is 818-846-0800. That's 818-846-0800. Charlene Casey of Canaan, Vermont is listening this weekend. Thank you, Charlene. She said, D's, I've heard of blank tapes, but I'm hearing something about blank CDs, compact discs. How do they work and are they expensive? So there's only one way to find out. Michael Frimmer. This man knows more about electronics, about sound, than anybody to whom I've ever spoken. And Michael will accept a call from us?
1: Yep.
0: Okay, let's call him right now. Michael Frimmer. Michael's the editor of Tracking Angle magazine, better known as the Digital Doctor. And is he on the line?
1: Yep.
0: Michael?
2: Yes, sir.
0: Well, nice to have you on the D Show this weekend. It's a pleasure.
2: Nice to be with you.
0: Nice to have you counting down the hits together with us. Michael, we have a question here about blank tapes. She's Charlene Casey of Canaan, Vermont. She says, I've heard of blank tapes, but what about blank CDs? Can you fill us in on blank CDs, and are they expensive?
2: Yes, you can get blank CDs, and there are blank CD recorders called CDRs. And for a long time, they were only available for professional use, but now there are some home machines available, and they're still fairly expensive. They're around $2,000, although the price is coming down. The blanks are about $18 list price. I just did some checking to make sure of my facts. And they're about $18, and you can get them in 60-minute lengths and 74-minute lengths. And you can transfer directly from your CDs to make compilations for your own use, direct digital output of your CD player to an input on the machine. So it's not an inexpensive thing. And you also have to realize that when you're making a CDR, if you make a mistake, you're finished. You can't record over it. You can only record once.
0: Michael Frimmer, the Digital Doctor, do you know everything?
2: Matter of fact, I do.
0: The Digital Doctor. We'll call you back, too, Mike.
2: Okay.
0: And 97 is the year of the Digital Doctor, while Celine Dion, caught in the middle of a Grammy Award scandal. Get the story next as we approach the top five. Okay, we talked about controversy, and here it is, swirling around the ever-popular Grammy Awards. Executives at Sony Music chose not to submit It's All Coming Back to Me Now for Best Song, which of course disappointed writer Jen Steinman. Sony is not commenting, but speculation is they do not want to split the votes because of Because You Love Me by Diane Warren. You see, that's another mega hit from Celine Dion, of course, but both songs are still eligible for Record of the Year and Pop Vocal Performance. Go figure, they're both eligible in one category, but only one is eligible in another? We'll find out more, but it's better just to listen, don't you think? It's All Coming Back to Me Now, Celine Dion. There were nine.

0: Sheryl Crow, 2 weeks at number 6 on the countdown. As you heard earlier, Sheryl has the number 1 hit in the UK this weekend. But wait, there's more. Sheryl sings opera. There's a new CD entitled Pavarotti and Friends for the War Child, and this effort will raise money for the Children's Music Center in Bosnia. Listen to some of the names singing opera. John Cicada, Elton John, Joan Osborne, and Sheryl Crow's contribution. Stay here, number 1 coming up, the ladies of In Vogue.
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2: Queen, this particular year, cast an even larger shadow. I know the cast of Glee released their cover of Somebody to Love, which the CD player ate, and it was unable to read that particular CD, which makes me kind of angry. So we won't be able to play that. Instead, I'll play you this thing here that samples Queen. You're going to hear the immediately recognizable drum line from Another One Bites the Dust and some of the bass line all smooshed up in there. This is a song called, who's this? You're Not My Girl by Ryan Leslie. I don't know anything else besides that, but this came out in July 2009. Listen for the Queen sample.

I don't know if it was a hit or not. That's Ryan Leslie. You're Not My Girl. It could be worse, I guess, but there the rhythm section is basically Queen. It's another one. It's a sample of another one, Bites the Dust, where they mushed around some of the bass notes there. Those drums, immediately recognizable, because the Queen stuff, though, that production is awesome. So awesome, in fact. They had already parted ways with Roy Thomas Baker, the guy who did Bohemian Rhapsody and all the early Queen stuff. Roy Thomas Baker, bit of a production genius. And actually, I have a book about pop producers, and they talk about Trevor Horn and all the producers that we know and love, now Rodgers and Bernard Edwards. And in this book, the song Bohemian Rhapsody gets an entire chapter because it's that magnificent and that elaborate, and that had never been done before. Never, not even close. So you can imagine what it sounded like coming out of the radios in 1976. Yeah, I'm a big fan of the Bohemian Rhapsody from Queen, produced by Roy Thomas Baker. There's one particular... I'm about to ruin the song for you forever, because you'll never hear it the same way again. The song was recorded in pieces, which you probably figured out. That opera thing in the middle, where it's a whole lot of Freddie Mercury's, so many Galileos, that whole piece there... That itself took 2 weeks in the studio. Freddie Mercury would come in the morning, "Oh, please, can we record more Galileos, more Galileos?" And they just did layer after layer after layer of just the opera stuff. And to come out of that, the opera note just kind of ends, and they splice it back into the rock part. But the splice is very audible. You can actually hear it if you know what you're listening for. So I'm going to play you that splice now. And unfortunately, this may ruin the song for all eternity for you, but I may as well share that with you because that's what I do. So you're going to hear the very last note of the opera section of Bohemian Rhapsody from Queen from 1976. Listen, there's one particular drum beat where all the opera notes just disappear because they've been spliced out, and the guitars come in. Okay? It's that splice. We talk about that splice in Bohemian Rhapsody. It's this. Give this a listen. Now, me personally, I love that splice. I think it's great, but I have to notice it every time it comes up now because it was pointed out to me. It's actually in that book that I referenced before. And so there it is. And now I'm going to play you the most brilliant creation that's ever... Brilliant doesn't even begin to describe this. This is probably the reason the internet was invented. And this came out about 2 weeks ago. I don't think it's been released as a single yet, if they release it at all, but it's on YouTube, and the video is definitely worth hunting down. Ladies and gentlemen, the most brilliant creation of all time. If only you could see the video that goes along with this, but the audio is pretty excellent too. These are the Muppets from November 2009 and Bohemian Rhapsody on Crap from the Past.

0: figaro.
1: I'm just a poor boy, nobody loves me.
2: He's just a poor boy from a poor family, sparing his life from your side.

0: Scooter?
1: Yeah, Chief? Remind me to stop setting up these video conferences. They're not very productive.
2: You got it.
1: Sheesh.
3: Very nice. Really extraordinarily nice. That's the Muppets. That's the actual backing tracks from Queen. So they took out Freddie Mercury's vocals. They left in some of the background vocals and all the instrumentation. And that's Bohemian Rhapsody. I hope, I so hope it hits number one in England. We know everything can hit number one in England. All they have to do is release it as a single and guaranteed that thing will be number one by Christmas. If you live in England, go ahead, buy the thing. So I'm Ron Boogie Monster Gerber. This is Crap from the Past, beaming out worldwide from KFAI in Minneapolis. Tonight, 2009, the year in review. Back to the short attention span stuff here. There's this one particular sampler I got from May 2009, and I thought, ooh, there's a bunch of songs on here with a whole lot of potential. One called Never Say Never. It's by The Fray. I thought, Never Say Never? Ooh, remake of the Romeo Void song. No, it's a totally different song. Ooh, something by Ashley Tisdale called It's All Right, It's Okay. And I thought, ooh, a remake of that modern rock hit by Leah Andreoni from like 98. Nope, totally different song. All right, well, there's this song here by Dream and Kanye West called Walking on the Moon. Ooh, has something to do with the police? Nope, totally different song there. There's something called Say It by Blue October. And I thought, ooh, the E.G. Daily song. Nope, that didn't even happen. And then there's Love Roller Coaster, and I thought, ooh, that's a shoe-in. It's the Ohio Players song, as done by Mims featuring LaToya. Nope, that didn't happen either. And then there's one called Operator by Shiloh, and I thought, Operator, is it the Midnight Star song? Nope. So, 1 week. All that disappointment crammed into 1 week. It's so sad. I'll play you a song on that particular sampler I got that doesn't have a catchy name. Instead, it's called Chillin', and it's billed as Whale, featuring Lady Gaga. And it's gonna rip off a song that you know and love on Crap from the Past.

Am I even playing the right song here? I think I am. It's Chillin' from Whale featuring Lady Gaga. Yeah, there we go. Rips off. Na na na na na na na na na na. Hey, hey, hey. Hey, hey, hey. Goodbye. Kiss him goodbye. That ain't right. So that there from May 2009. Coldplay. I'm not the biggest Coldplay fan. I've said this before. I'll repeatedly say it again. I think their stuff's kind of dull. Kind of repetitive. But apparently it's got an influence over people. I'm going to play you this song here. It's billed as David Guetta. Guetta, I guess. Featuring Kelly Rowland. And it came out in May 2009. This is When Love Takes Over from May 2009. Listen for the Coldplay influence, won't you? On Crap from the Past.

0: And then the thumping starts and it becomes a dance floor hit. But, gee, that opening piano line there, it sounds a lot like that, what's that, Clocks, I believe it's called, from Coldplay? Perhaps. That there, When Love Takes Over, David Guetta, or Guetta, featuring Kelly Rowland from May 2009.
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4: I mean, last week was rough. Are you kidding? Last week I looked up my family tree, two dogs were using it. I mean, when I was a kid, it was different. I had it rough. When I was 2 years old, my parents got a dog, and I was jealous of the dog. So they got rid of me. My wife, I got no sex life. The dog keeps watching me in the bedroom, wants to learn how to beg. I told him to watch my wife and learn how to roll over and play dead. I tell you, I'm sorry. I was a little late getting here tonight. You know, my dog, he started trouble again. I mean, I got a dog, he tries to run the whole house. Well, the other night, he started trouble. He went over the front door, he started to bark. I went over, I opened the front door. The dog didn't want to go out, he wanted me to leave. Well, my dog, too, she gives me trouble.
5: Your dog?
4: I got a female dog, you know. I tried to mate her. She wants 50 biscuits.
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7: Listen up, Southern California. We have a lot of people calling up and say, wow, Happy Hair, you sound like you're really high today. Well, I am, boy. I gotta tell you. Before I went on, I was really nervous because I don't do this but about once a year. And I have to admit, I sniffed a little Coke. But that didn't work. And then I sniffed some Pepsi and some 7-Up. That didn't work. So what you hear is a natural high there. This is Hair at exactly 8:51. The honorary chairman of the Walk for Mankind, Seals and Croft, the mighty KCBQ. Attention! Attention, everybody. We have Tony Evans in the South Bay area right now. Tony, how are you? Okay, baby. Just like we rehearsed it.
8: How you doing here? This is Tony Evans. We're down here. We've gone about 5 miles so far. Checkpoint number 3 in the South Bay route. And I want to say thanks to everybody so far walking in South Bay and say hello to all the other key jocks and all the other routes. Wish you the best of luck. I'm walking with about 40, 50 people, and two of those people are Russ and Paul, and they want to say hello right now. So scream it out, guys.
9: Hello.
8: All right. And that's just a taste of what's going on out here in the South Bay route. We got a long ways to go, and if any of you just ahead of us or just behind of us, you want to slow down or speed up and catch up with us, we'll take you on and have a nice big group.
7: Thank you, Tony.
10: 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Really, one of the greats from the 50s, 60s, 70s, Bill Drake. And if you don't know who Bill Drake is, you will know, because what I'm going to play for you here, it's a tribute, and here it is, Bill Drake.
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0: Yes.
1: Is it a watermark?
0: A watermark.
1: Yeah.
0: You're close.
1: Okay.
0: Something to do with that.
1: Okay.
0: Something to do with what you would see on the bill. Okay?
1: Okay, thanks.
0: Try again.
1: Right,
0: Hop at a one, what's your guess?
1: How about a picture of a loon?
0: You're close with the picture part, but no loon.
1: Okay.
0: Okay?
1: Thanks.
0: Try again. Hop at a one, what's your guess for me?
1: The size.
0: The size? No, that's not it.
1: Oh.
0: Might be different in size, but that's not what we're looking for.
1: Okay.
0: Okay? Yep. Try again. Okay, I got a hint for you. Something on the $2 bill looks a little bit out of place, okay? Think about this. Call me up and win. It's Semisonic while you ponder this over on Hot 101.
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0: 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Today's hottest mix. Need to know what the most unusual thing is about a Canadian $2 bill. It's something you would see on it. Has to do with the USA. What's your guess?
4: Is it a picture of the flag?
0: Of what flag?
4: The U.S. flag.
0: Who's this?
4: Jennifer.
0: Jennifer, where are you at today?
4: In my car, heading to Niles.
0: Heading to Niles. You going to work or you going home or what?
4: Going to school.
0: Going to school. Well, that's a little bit of irony for you because you just educated everyone else. You're right. You got it. Way to go. Exactly 100% correct. Was it my hint that helped you out or what?
4: Yeah.
0: Here's the actual official answer. The flag flying over a depiction of the Canadian Parliament building is an American flag. What do you think our flag is doing on this Canadian bill?
4: Maybe a picture of freedom.
0: Maybe. You never know. Tell me.

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5: Okay, thanks a lot for calling.
6: Yeah.
5: Bye-bye. Good morning, you're on the air.
6: Okay, what I really wanted to talk about was the guy from Rickey's Honda who's shacking up with my wife.
5: You do, huh? What do you mean by that? Oh, I see. I see what you mean. I can't let you continue, no. I just hit the panic button. And I've been forced to take your silver throat off of my show. I really am sorry, you see. I can't do a thing about it. Now the panic button cut your water off, man. So glad I got a panic button. Ashton. Ashton Garner and Dyke at a Bob Alexander show. Resurrection Shuffle, WCUE. How you doing? It's 8:44, what I'm average time, and I feel good. Thursday morning.

0: can I say? That's Bon Scaggs from the latest album, Silk Degrees. Also, we had Flash Cadillac and the Continental Kids off an album called There's No Face Like Chrome and Standing on the Corner. That album was an album that was a victim of circumstances. It was an album that was both behind and ahead of its times. And if you can grasp the knowledge, acumen, and total fact of that statement, then you, my friend, are a resident of the present. Flash Cadillac and the Continental Kids. And in this corner, we had Southside Johnny and the Asbury Jukes from the debut, huh? I Don't Want to Go Home. You Mean So Much to Me. A Little Helping Hand there by Ronnie Spector. Kicked it off with George Harrison and What Is Life? Here on WMMS in Cleveland. Kid Leo making the final turn around home stretch. We got 5:30 on the dot. Denny Sanderson at 6.
1: Now in downtown Cleveland, we have 74 degrees and it's 71 in Akron and Canton. Denny Sanders, your host till 10 tonight. And like Southside Johnny and the Asbury Jukes say, it ain't the meat. Humble Pie doing the old Ray Charles tune, Hallelujah, I Just Love Her So. We're WMMS in Cleveland. Here's the Allman Brothers. It's Dr. Feelgood and Back in the Night here at MMS. We also heard the Allman Brothers live in Cincinnati doing old John Lee Hooker tune, Dimples. Humble Pie, Hallelujah, I Just Love Her So. And Southside Johnny and the Asbury Jukes did It Ain't the Meat, It's the Motion.
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3: Also, the Michael Stanley Band, a bunch of musicians that all northeastern Ohioans can be justly proud of. They're natives all, and we heard a song from their new album, Ladies' Choice. 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Steve Lushbaugh here, alias The Lush, on a beautiful Friday night like this. 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
6: Like that crazy, wonderful night at the Chez Pierre when she slipped a whoopee cushion on my chair. 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
5: She's a rascal.
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2: 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Dragging the line. Next hour, Cheapskate's Handbook. For all of you out there who want to be cheap, we have a handbook. It'll fill you in. Also later on, Steve Canale of Dallas. We'll be talking to him not only about the television series Victory over Miami Vice, but something

0: morning DC traffic stopped by a Star Wars protest. Details coming up on KRLA. I'm Jillian Harris with a live at 6:55 update. With the latest look at KRLA traffic, here's Rhonda Kramer.
1: On the 118 freeway westbound, just east of Havenhurst.
0: Great films and videos from all over the world are showing continuously. There's live entertainment, too. KRLA has more details. The KRLA weather scope on the way to another sunny day. Highs in the mid-70s. Currently 53 degrees in the valley, 54 in Orange County, and 57 at KRLA. It's 7:01. I'm Jillian Harris.
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0: 1962 on all oldies all the time. KRLA, that's the Orlines, the Wash and Wear Kids, we call them back then, the Wawa Tussie. 706 KRLA big time. I keep saying sunny day, but I'm looking out and all I see is gray skies so far this morning. Expecting about a 75 high today and over 80 in the valleys. Well, let's see how you're doing on those freeways. Rhonda Kramer, traffic check time.
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Something About You by Level 42 in the number 12 countdown slot. We're looking back at May 1986 in NASA's first launch since the January 28th Challenger disaster. An unmanned Delta rocket lost power in its main engine shortly after liftoff and had to be destroyed by remote control. And we're back to May of 86 with the dance group New Shoes and I Can't Wait.

0: That's Mike and the Mechanics. All I Need is a Miracle, the number 10 record in our musical snapshot of May 1986. Some of your movie options that month were Short Circuit with Steve Guttenberg, Helena Bonham Carter in A Room with a View, and Top Gun starring Tom Cruise.
1: You need to be doing it better and cleaner than the other guy. Now, what is it with you?
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1: Don't screw around with me, Maverick. You're a hell of an instinctive pilot. Maybe too good. I'd like to bust your butt, but I can't. I got another problem here.
0: And we continue with the number 9 record from May of 86, Harlem Shuffle by the Rolling Stones.

Janet Jackson in the number 8 countdown slot. What Have You Done For Me Lately from May 1986. Driver Bobby Rahal took the checkered flag at the Indy 500 that month with an average speed of just over 170 miles per hour. While OMD, Orchestral Maneuvers in the Dark, gave us the number 7 countdown record, If You Leave.

the Pretty in Pink soundtrack in May of 1986. That's Orchestral Maneuvers in the Dark. The movie's young star Molly Ringwald was on the cover of Time magazine that month, which labeled her Hollywood's new teen princess. Great to be with you tonight. Counting them down, I'm Dick Bartley. Let's return to May 1986 for the number 6 record in the countdown, On My Own by Patti LaBelle and Michael McDonald.

Patti LaBelle and Michael McDonald from May of 1986. That month, the late Margaret Thatcher made a state visit to Israel, the first ever by a British prime minister. She called on Israel to recognize the legitimate rights of the Palestinian people. Madonna is just ahead in the countdown, and here's the number five record from May of 86. Why Can't This Be Love by Van Halen.

0: Madonna's Live to Tell in the number 4 countdown slot. We're profiling the month of May 1986. New to primetime television were Perfect Strangers, The Golden Girls, Punky Brewster, Spencer for Hire, The Equalizer, and MacGyver.
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2: 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You've taken some risks.
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2: It's not that far, is it?
1: No. The border is only 12 kilometers.
0: And the countdown rolls on with the number 3 record of May 86. 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

Remembering the Pet Shop Boys. Sam, glad to have you along for our musical tribute to May 1986. The best-selling albums and CDs that month were 5150 by Van Halen, The Rolling Stones' Dirty Work, The Pretty in Pink soundtrack, Parade from Prince and the Revolution, Journey's Raised on Radio, and Like a Rock by Bob Seger and the Silver Bullet Band. And Robert Palmer was rocking out the number 2 single of May 86.

piecing together a musical celebration of May 1986. This is Dick Barkley. So far in the top 10, we've heard from Mike and the Mechanics, the Rolling Stones, Janet Jackson, Orchestral Maneuvers in the Dark, Patti LaBelle and Michael McDonald, Van Halen, Madonna, the Pet Shop Boys, and Robert Palmer. Welcome back to May 1986, when the number one record was Whitney Houston's million seller, The Greatest Love of All.

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0: Reading Dynamics. Mostly sunny right now. It's 101 in the Valley of the Chris people. K-R-I-Z. K-R-I-Z, Shotgun is cooking, playing the hits for you. 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

0: just saying. People say that all the time. I'm just saying. I'm just saying. It's an annoying thing. I'm just saying. Yeah, there's just the two of us. And I didn't say it. And as you know what I'm saying, you know what I'm saying? Have I stopped you at any point along this conversation and said to you, I really am confused about what it is you're saying. Could you please reword it some other way so maybe I get the gist? Then there's the one, it goes without saying. You ever hear people say that? That's annoying because the people that say that, those kind of people, they're not going without saying. They're gonna say. My only hope is that I get away, I go before they say anything. My mechanic has a great expression, more than fair. More than fair. That's what, if I argue about a bill with him, he'll say, we charge a price we think is more than fair. What does that mean? He figured out what was fair and then charged me more. Yeah, we figured $75 was fair. We charge you $150. We're being twice as fair. I'm just saying.
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2: Somewhere in New Jersey, there's this guy named Dave who has this giant 60s record collection and this pirate radio station in his attic with a transmitter he built from the Allied catalog. 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

0: Joe Melson, who did a lot of writing with Roy Orbison and produced a lot of great records indeed and wrote a lot of great songs. And that's one that he recorded for himself on the Hickory record label, Joe Melson, in a great tune called Oh Yeah.
1: 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It's time to take off with the Dave the Rave Soul Patrol.

is. That's why I had to meet her at the dark end of the street, because she shot a hole in my soul. The great and unfortunately, very recently, the late Clifford Curry, 45, that came out in about May of 1967 on the Elf record label, and a record which only peaked nationally in the Billboard Top 100 at number 95, like about 3 weeks, I believe, on the Billboard charts. But in regional markets, on Waves down there in Charlotte, North Carolina, the big Waves, 610 AM, it was a top 545 in May of 67, the late Clifford Curry. And I'll never forget, several years back, I had a chance to interview Lloyd Thaxton, who had kind of like an American Bandstand type of TV show, a syndicated show, which, you know, wasn't in the same number of markets that American Bandstand was in, Dick Clark's, but it was in quite a few markets. And I had Lloyd Thaxton coming on the radio at 11 o'clock, and I'd given Lloyd the studio number, and I said, well, give me a call a couple minutes before 11 o'clock. This is 11 p.m. on a Saturday night, quite a few years ago, because, of course, Lloyd Thaxton now up there in rock and roll heaven as well. And about a couple minutes before 11, I was playing that Clifford Curry song, and the studio line rang, and I answered the phone thinking it's Lloyd Thaxton. The guy says, hey, man, you're playing my record. I'm like, who's this? He says, Clifford Curry. And I said, get out of here. This isn't Clifford Curry. I said, who are you? And he says, no, man, it's Clifford Curry, man. I want to thank you for playing my record. And it turned out it was actually Clifford Curry. I made him come on a radio and sing some of the song. It turns out a friend of his, a Nashville disc jockey and a musician as well, Steve Jarrell, had told him about my radio show, and he happened to be listening. And there I was playing his record, and he's calling in right before Thaxton. Lloyd Thaxton was supposed to call me up on the radio. It was one of those magical moments on radio, which is actually archived on my website. In fact, the whole Lloyd Thaxton interview is archived. My website is www.davetherave.com. So check it out. As we bring you Mitch Ryder and the Detroit Reels here on the Relics and Rarities Show.

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2: 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Power 103, Savage Garden, I Want You. Trace Michael still at the Aero Mitsubishi used cars on 200 South Clag. What's going on up there?
3: Hi, Taylor. There's a lot. 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
2: 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How are you, Jerry Bob?
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2: 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Hey, man, 11 after 5, y'all rolling home from your job, man. Big R on the case right here. Getting down with James Brown, mama. Go on, James.
4: 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Yeah.
2: Look. All right, bring it home. That's what they're doing now. Everybody rolling home. 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
2: 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Sweet, sweet Randy Robbins. Ain't never harmed nobody on the radio. From Kim in Denver, 95. Here's Cat Stevens.
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2: 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Big Eye. Get down now. Come on.
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2: Well, I stayed at his place last night. No kidding. It's 5:32 on Chem 95. Big R rolling you home on a Monday. Three Dog Night on the radio. Song called Lion. That's Three Dog Night from Chem 95. Big R program. Rolling you home on a Monday, Mama. How y'all doing there? 25 away from 6. Sometime between 9 and 8 o'clock. 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

Talking Heads and a really overlooked song these days, Take Me to the River, that's the Al Green tune. And right before that, the Jaggers with the Rapper from 1970. This is the ZCom Radio Hour. Let's head out on Highway 49. Howlin' Wolf.

I speak tonight for the dignity of man and the destiny of man.

From 1968, it's the Electric Flag and the great guitar work there of Mike Bloomfield and Killin' Floor, the Howlin' Wolf song that he had out. I think it was like 1964 that he released that song. And before that, we heard one of his all-time greats from the man himself, Howlin' Wolf, Highway 49.

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7: 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The Garrity Grade Show is on. 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

0: 7:03, Garrity Grade shows on from WDRC. 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
5: 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And the typewriter. 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
7: Do you have sufficient data now to answer my questions?
8: My segments are complete. Ask your question.
7: Where is the wire on which the people of Earth are electronically transcribed?
8: 70 million Earthmen. All of them went onto the wire. And the wire went into you. They programmed you to think you were a human with a surgically attached computer for a hand. But you are a robot, Trent. You are the guardian of the human race.
9: Like the eternal man of Babylonian legend, like Gilgamesh, 1,000 plus 200 years stretches before Trent. Without love, without friendship, alone, neither man nor machine, waiting. Waiting for the day he will be called to free the humans who gave him mobility. Movement, but not life.
10: The reason I'm so laid back is because in high school I smoked a lot of Ritalin. My problem is I was reincarnated without ever having been alive the first time. My nephew has HD ADD, High Definition Attention Deficit Disorder. He can barely pay attention, but when he does, it's unbelievably clear. I saw an advertisement for some invisible fences. Thought that'll be perfect for my invisible dogs. I live in Massachusetts. I didn't shovel a driveway once this past winter since I bought the flamethrower. You know, the Earth is bipolar. So I've been emailing my answering machine, which has been sending faxes to my cellular subconscious, which has call waiting, so in case I'm thinking about something else, I can get back to myself later. It's out of control now, don't you think? My dog has a website. All it is naked cats.
11: 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Papa J. Michael Stewart, Kelvin Chuck Weber invite you to stay with me and try on a new pair of shoes. Ron Wood, Rod Stewart, a Paces and Kisser. Kisser 91, great. 78 Paces, stay with me at 7:33 for Papa. 91 KISN. 737. Bridal Annual Fair next weekend, March 8th and 9th. Meet new people. Kissing jocks all do it up. Chuck Weber and I'm one ready to get down with you at the Bridal Fair. Olivia Newton-John, have you never been to KISN 91? 741, Papa J. Michael Stewart. This is Chuck. Metroplex weather, clouds and rain through tomorrow. Low tonight, 40, it's 55 at KISN. It's Clearwater looking out my back door. All right. 91 KISN for Papa J. Michael Stewart. So Chuck at 745, Sammy John, Chevy Van. 91 KISN, it's all right, that Chevy Van. Anything goes. Sammy John's at 747, West 5th.
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7: The Beatles are great, Mommy Edmund says so. 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
8: I love them. I don't care what anybody thinks. I love the Beatles for them, and I'll always love them. Even when I'm 105 and an old grandmother, I'll love them. And Paul McCartney, if you are listening, Adrian from Brooklyn loves you with all her heart.
9: 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I can't help it. I mean, I have to move around. I can't stand still. I've tried it, and I can't do it.
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1: Elvis from 1959 covering Hank Snow with Now and Then, There's a Fool Such as I. The song was released while Elvis was away, serving in the U.S. Army stationed in Germany. The track hit number one in the U.K., number two on Billboard's Hot 100. Elvis toured with Hank Snow in 1955. In fact, Hank Snow's manager was Colonel Tom Parker, who would eventually become Elvis's manager, and Elvis would become the Colonel's only client. Before that, we started the show off with the Beatles from 1964 with I'm a Loser, written by John Lennon and featured on the Beatles album Beatles for Sale. My name is Steve Chelmsford. I'd like to welcome you to another episode of The Mop Tops and The King, an hour of Beatles and Elvis music with some fun surprises in between. Today's episode is number 714, and I hope you enjoy today's show. Let's head back to the year 1965. Here are the Beatles with a song written by John and Paul. We Can Work It Out.

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You see, country music was always a part of the influence on my type of music anyway. It's a combination of country music and gospel and rhythm and blues all combined is what it really was. As a child, I was influenced by all of that.

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They said, yes, she's been here, but their memory wasn't clear. Was it yesterday?

0: The first single of the new decade for Elvis, Kentucky Rain, was released in January of 1970. It was recorded in Memphis at the American Sound Studio. Elvis's career was enjoying a resurgence. Elvis was hot. We're sending this song out to our good friend Chris Porter, who told me once that Kentucky Rain is his favorite Elvis song.
1: Thank you very much.
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3: What are you doing this for?
4: We're doing this for peace and basically to show that the world is, you know, going astray in its thinking.
3: What are you doing?
4: We are getting wet in a shower because basically we talked it over, Chastity and myself, and we came to the conclusion that civilization was nothing more than an effective sewage system. And so by the use of plumbing, we hope to demonstrate this to the world.
0: There is another reason why we do the show. And if you're new to the show, we're trying to spread a little joy and happiness to the entire world, one listener at a time, through the music of Elvis and the Beatles.
1: Thank you. They're beautiful.
0: You're listening to the Mop Tops and the King. It's time now for some 3 degrees separation of Elvis and the Beatles. Here's a song from 1969, written by Paul McCartney and recorded by Mary Hopkin. It hit number 2 in the UK, being kept out of the number 1 spot by another song written by Paul, Get Back by the Beatles. Here's Mary Hopkin with Goodbye.

0: from 1969, Mary Hopkin with Goodbye. It's all part of our 3 degrees separation of Elvis and the Beatles. The song Goodbye was written by Paul McCartney, and Mary Hopkin was one of the first artists that the Beatles signed to their new record label, Apple. You're listening to The Mop Tops and The King. My name is Steve Chelmsford. If you would like more information about the show, you could always check out our website, themoptopsandtheking.com. We also have an email address. You can reach us at stevechelmsford@yahoo.com, and we'd love to hear from you. It's time now to venture south to the great state of Texas to visit with our very dear friend, Priscilla Rose of Texas, with this week's Spotlight on Elvis.
1: This is Priscilla Rose of Texas with this week's Spotlight on Elvis. In January 1957, Elvis was preparing for what would be his third and final appearance on The Ed Sullivan Show. He closed out his set with a gospel song that almost didn't happen. According to Elvis's close friend George Klein, while Elvis was getting ready for The Ed Sullivan Show, he asked his mother Gladys if there was a song she wanted to hear him sing. Gladys responded that she wanted him to sing her favorite gospel song, Peace in the Valley. When Elvis was finalizing his set list for the TV appearance, there was pushback from the show producers on including a gospel song. However, when the song was brought up to Mr. Sullivan himself, he was all for it, and Peace in the Valley ended up being the last song Elvis played during that appearance on January 6, 1957, singing it for his mama. Just a few days later, Elvis recorded Peace in the Valley and 3 other gospel songs at a studio in Hollywood. These songs were released on an EP in April 1957 and included on Elvis's Christmas album that came out that same year. In later years, Elvis would record and perform more gospel music. I love that he was able to celebrate the music that meant so much to him and his mama. And I have to say, Peace in the Valley is my favorite Elvis gospel song too. I'm Priscilla Rose of Texas, and this has been Spotlight on Elvis.

Hello, this is John from Liverpool. I play the guitar and sometimes the fool, but I'm never foolish enough to miss an episode of The Mop Tops and the King with Steve Chelmsford.

0: wait a minute, please. Now, I know that Elvis is going to be here, and you'll want his autographs and everything, and he's a very nice guy, and I'm very glad to, but I don't want any of this rough stuff. You understand?
1: Hey, man, do you really know Elvis Presley?
0: Are you kidding? Do I know Elvis Presley? I remember when he was a kid, and he used to sing on a farm.
1: Was he good then?
0: Are you kidding? He used to make the pigs squeal. I know this.

0: Elvis from 1964 with the title track to his 14th movie, Kissin' Cousins. Elvis played two characters during the film. Elvis donned a blonde wig to play a hillbilly from the Smoky Mountains. He also played an Air Force captain. You see, these two guys were distant cousins, and Elvis was sent to the Smoky Mountains to negotiate with the hillbillies who owned a mountaintop. The Air Force wanted to place an ICBM missile base on the top of Old Smoky Mountain. That was the plot.
1: Thank you very much.
0: Before that, we heard from the Beatles from 1967 with Your Mother Should Know. And we started the set off with some gospel music from Elvis, Peace in the Valley, from 1957. My name is Steve Chelmsford. You're listening to The Mop Tops and the King from Chelmsford, USA.
2: I got blisters on my fingers!
0: It's now time for what we like to call the Monkees Moment, our tribute to the prefab four, the Monkees. And they do relate to the Beatles. Back in 1966, NBC created a TV show called The Monkees. The show is loosely based on the Beatles movie A Hard Day's Night. NBC was attempting to create an American version of the Beatles. And here are the Monkees from 1966 with a track featuring Mickey Dolenz on lead vocals, Let's Dance On.

We ended up in Germany, the Beatles as a band at the Bambi Kino, and Rory and the Hurricanes, which I was in, at the Kaiser Keller. And then the guy who owned both of them put us both on the same club. And I would sit there, and you know, there was a lot of medication and alcohol because you were mad and you're out the country. And I would, I loved the front line. I just loved John, George, and Paul. They were just great. No, but I sat in a couple of times, you know, I'd be the proper musician, you know, at 12 o'clock, Brian Epstein would knock on the front door because you're still in bed because you've been up all night and say, well, could you come down to the cabin and play with the lads? I say, sure. I did that for a few times, and then I was with Rory, and we went away to play another holiday camp, and I got a phone call. Could you join the Beatles? I said, this was Wednesday, and I said, when? And Brian Epstein said, oh, today. I said, no, I can't go today. I'm in a band here. We have to sort this out. I'll be there Saturday.

0: Number one on Billboard's Hot Country Singles Chart in February of 1977. Elvis with Moody Blue. It was recorded at his home, Graceland, in the Jungle Room. Moody Blue would be Elvis's final number one of his lifetime. Before that, we heard from Ringo, former Beatle Ringo Starr, from 1973, with I'm the Greatest. Pretty boastful for the former Beatles drummer. I'm the Greatest was featured on Ringo's Ringo album, released in 1973. It was written by John Lennon, and three former Beatles play on the track. Ringo, of course, along with John, and George Harrison, also playing on the track, Billy Preston and Klaus Voormann. Some had touted that lineup as the next version of the Beatles way back in the day. My name is Steve Chelmsford. 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
1: My theory is that when it comes to important subjects, there's only two ways a person can answer. Which way they choose tells you who that person is. For instance, there's only two kinds of people in the world, Beatles people and Elvis people. Now, Beatles people can like Elvis, and Elvis people can like Beatles, but nobody likes them both equally. Somewhere, you have to make a choice, and that choice tells you who you are.

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0: Elvis from 1956 covering Lloyd Price with Lottie Miss Claudie. Elvis would perform the song during his 1968 comeback TV special while wearing his iconic black leather suit. Before that, we heard from the Beatles with their groundbreaking song, Strawberry Fields Forever, written by John Lennon. The song was inspired by a Salvation Army children's home in Liverpool near John Lennon's childhood home. My name is Steve Chelmsford. 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
3: That was freaking transcendental, Paul McCartney. Don't you agree, John Lennon?
4: Yes, Dewey Cox. With meditation, there's no limit to what we can imagine.
3: What do you think, George Harrison, of the Beatles?
5: I don't know, you know, I'm just trying to get some more songs on the album, you know.
6: And as Ringo Starr, I'm not so interested in meditation. I just like to have fun.
3: I like the little one.
5: It's so dark in this tent, you know. It reminds me when we, the Beatles, the four Beatles, us.
2: From Liverpool.
4: Yes, we are from Liverpool.
5: We used to play those dark clubs in Hamburg. Remember that ball?
2: Of course I do. I booked them. I'm the leader of the Beatles. Can't buy-

0: Elvis and the Beatles go better together than peanut butter and jelly. This is Dan Sweeney, and you're listening to the Mop Tops and the King.
1: We'd like to do our version of Impossible Dream. Okay.

0: Elvis, recorded live on stage at Madison Square Garden the evening of Saturday, June 10th, 1972. He was covering The Impossible Dream in a way that only Elvis could do. Gives me goosebumps.
1: Thank you very much.
0: Before that, we heard from the Beatles from 1964 with Can't Buy Me Love. It hit number one on Billboard's Hot 100 in the spring of 1964. 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
4: Yes, this is Dave Edwards, and I've got just 60 seconds to tell you a little more about the four lads from Liverpool, England. In their career, the Beatles had 21 US number ones and 18 number ones in the UK, plus 15 US number one albums and 12 number one albums in the UK. In the 3 months following their debut in the US in 1964, the Beatles had earned 6 gold singles and had sold 4 million albums in the USA alone. The album entitled Long Tall Sally was first issued exclusively in Canada in May of 1964. On the album Please Please Me, it's Ringo Starr who does the vocals on the song Boys. And finally, Ringo Starr is credited with thinking up the title of A Hard Day's Night as a result of one of his characteristic slips of the tongue. And that's it from this particular Beatles Minute.
3: That was the Beatles Minute
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0: from August of 1966, The Beatles with Eleanor Rigby. Written by Paul McCartney, Paul sings the lead. John and George help out on harmony vocals. Beatles producer George Martin arranged and conducted the double string quartet. My name is Steve Chelmsford. I'd like to thank you very much for joining me today on the Mop Tops and the King. I hope you've enjoyed today's show. Special thanks to Priscilla Rose of Texas, Dave Edwards, and all the stations that carry the show. Thank you very much. But most of all, thank you. We'll see you next week. Bye-bye.
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2: The history of rock and roll continues with a song originally composed for Andy Williams. It was a number one record, though, for the team that wrote it in 1971. The Bee Gees.

0: How Can You Mend a Broken Heart? A song recalled by the Bee Gees lead singer, Robin Gibb.
1: How Can You Mend a Broken Heart was written by my brother Barry and myself at his flat in Addison Road in South London. It was a Sunday afternoon, and I went over there, and it wasn't specifically the song that we were going to work on. Half the song was already written, and I myself completed the second half. How Can You Mend a Broken Heart was composed completely in an hour, and it was in no mind or whatsoever to be a single. But as it happened, it was very fortunate. It did make the number one spot.
0: The name Bee Gees is an abbreviation for Brothers Gibb, and as the Bee Gees, they've survived many changes in the musical scene. Barry Gibb.
2: When you look at it from our point of view, we've watched the Beach Boys come, still remain very popular, but we saw them come in the first place. We were making records then. We were making records before the Beatles. We saw them come. We've seen a lot of periods. We've seen Jan and Dean and Surf City and all them scenes, you know. And we saw so many phrases and an exciting time, you know. That's where it's been the most fun. We've been able to adapt our music around different scenes, you know. We like to keep our music for now. That's the thing to do.
0: The Bee Gees' harmonic, emotion-charged style was certainly now in 1975 when they decided to go disco with the song Jive Talkin'.
2: Well, we were doing Main Course, and Jive Talkin' was one of the tracks. At first, it wasn't. It was nothing like it is now. It was another. It's an R&B type track, you know. But originally it was the same type of rhythm, but the lyrics were all wrong. We thought the jive talking meant dancing.

0: Jive Talkin' from the Bee Gees. Lead guitarist Barry Gibb explained the change from Bee Gee ballads to up-tempo disco.
1: Because we wanted to move into an R&B direction, still maintaining our lyric power and still maintaining our melody power. Because you can do a lot of R&B stuff with virtually no melody, a lot of rhythm, which is essential today, you know, a lot of good rhythm, and virtually lyrics, you know, like if you hear things like The Hustle, the record's fantastic, it's a good rhythm. But we want to do that, but keep our lyrics as strong and keep our melodies as strong as well.

You Should Be Dancing from the platinum album Children of the World. In 1976, it was the Bee Gees' biggest hit to that time. Next, a group whose recorded sound was thick and plush with echo, and one of the most cosmic in the history of rock and roll. We'll hear it when we continue. The history of rock and roll continues with a group that blended elaborate orchestrations and impassioned vocals into a new kind of melodramatic music. It's called symphonic rock, and the masters were the Moody Blues.

Tuesday afternoon from the Moody Blues, one of the first rock groups to openly collaborate with classical musicians. In 1967, the Moody's cut an album called Days of Future Past with the London Festival Orchestra. It was considered a rock and roll landmark. For their next album, titled In Search of a Lost Chord, the Moody's didn't need a symphony orchestra. They became one, playing more than 30 different instruments themselves. Within a few years, the Moody's had become so proficient that they were writing, performing, singing, and producing their own albums all by themselves. One was A Question of Balance, which included this hit single from the summer of 1970.

Justin Hayward and John Lodge of the Moody Blues wrote Question, as they did most of the group's hits. Other members included Ray Thomas, Graham Edge, and Michael Pender, whose Mellotron played a key role in the Moody Blues' success. The Moody Blues have always been considered far ahead of their time, producing some of the most beautiful albums in the history of rock and roll. In 1967, when the Moodies recorded Nights in White Satin, they proved to be exactly 5 years ahead of their time, as that song did not reach number one until 1972.

Breathe deep the gathering gloom. Watch lights fade from every room. Bedsitter people look back and lament another day's useless energy spent. Impassioned lovers wrestle as one. Lonely man cries for love and has none. New mother picks up and settles her son. Senior citizens wish they were young. Cold-hearted orb that rules the night removes the colors from our sight. Red is gray and yellow white, but we decide which is right and which is an illusion.

After recording nearly 80 songs on 7 gold LPs, the Moody Blues split up in March of 1974. Next, the hard side of the late 60s will start in 1968 when we continue. The history of rock and roll continues as we explore four rock groups of the late 60s. We'll be looking at the Doors, the Guess Who, and Steppenwolf. But to start things off, we're moving back to 1968 for The Cream.

0: Bream was billed as rock's original supergroup, so named on the arrogant assumption that its members were the cream of British rockers. Besides drummer Ginger Baker and lead guitarist Eric Clapton, Cream featured bassist and lead singer Jack Bruce, who reminisced about the session for Sunshine of Your Love.
1: Well, that was kind of fun because George Harrison played on it. And I remember I was writing that riff, and I really didn't like it. I was in a bad mood that night. I just came out with the riff. It's a sort of natural bass line. I didn't think I was writing anything, commercially successful. And it developed into Sunshine of Your Love.
0: Cream's music was hard, pounding rock, based loosely on the blues. As time went on, they softened their sound and drifted more and more back into a basic blues structure. Again, Jack Bruce, who recalled their second and last big hit, White Room.
1: That's written about a particular room in a city in England that had some memories for us at the time.

White Room from Cream, featuring the guitar of Eric Clapton. We'll be hearing more from Eric and his own band, Derek and the Dominoes, in a later chapter of the history of rock and roll. And we'll continue with our next group in a moment. The history of rock and roll continues its look at groups of the late 60s. This is Steppenwolf.

0: Steppenwolf was formed in 1968 by an escapee from communist East Germany. His name, Joachim Krolodot, better known as John Kay.
1: Well, the Steppenwolf sound was created at a period in our life when we were all younger. And in those days, we were a lot more brash and a lot more aggressive. And the sound was sort of animalistic. There was always, like, the first album, to listen to the lead guitar and some of the things, it was just like this large, almost mechanical animal. There was a certain sound that was inherent in the band. We had been beating our brains out in an assortment of bars and so on, playing our music. And consequently, when we went into the studio to cut the first album, we knew our stuff so well that we cut the whole album, including the mixing and everything, in 4 days. The particular song, Born to be Wild, I don't recall anybody jumping up and down and figuring it was necessarily going to be the single. It was just another song out of 11 on the album. Born to be Wild was released in June, I believe, of 68, and all during that summer, it was one of these songs for people who were out in the streets and driving and going places and having a good time.

0: Born to be Wild from Steppenwolf, 1968. Again, leader and founder, John Kay.
1: Born to be Wild, having been a successful record and so on, and the first album doing well, we were finally beginning to see some real money coming in. And one of the first things that I did was to buy a very good stereo system. So when I set up this enormous speaker system and everything, I kind of grooved on this track that I just brought from the studio. And so the first thing that popped into my mind was just simply the concept of using, you know, sound and music as a form of letting your mind take you into various states of fantasy and escapism and so on. You know, it's a nice vehicle for just letting your thoughts drift and let the music take you where you want to go.

0: Magic Carpet Ride, the third of seven gold records for Steppenwolf.
1: Magic Carpet Ride, a lot of people I ran into assumed that it concerned itself with drugs or drug experience, which in fact it was not intended to. Oh yeah, it was just strange. In any event, that song survived whatever anti-sentiments there may have been against it and became bigger even than Born to Be Wild. But those songs were good to us, and I think back to those days rather fondly, I guess.
0: Steppenwolf broke up in 1971, but then reformed 3 years later for one final hit titled Straight Shootin' Woman. Steppenwolf's hometown was Los Angeles, which also produced our next classic band of the late 60s, a band described as hypnotic. Organist Ray Manzarek remembered how they picked their group name, The Doors.
2: Well, it's hard to say exactly where it came from. A lot of people say it came from the Aldous Huxley Doors of Perception, but it goes further back than that. William Blake said, if the doors of perception were cleansed, man would see things as they truly are. Infinite. So that's where the doors really comes from. But the door, it was a common phrase. Jesus said, I am the door. It's just a common psychedelic metaphor.
0: Ray recalled the origin of the Doors' first number one record, Light My Fire.
2: That was a pretty communal song. Robbie Krieger, the guitar player, came in

with most of the basic idea for the song. Jim added some lyrics, some additional lyrics, and John Densmore gave it, the drummer, gave it that kind of Latinesque kind of beat that it has at the beginning, and I put on the keyboard parts, and all that stuff.

0: The Doors and Light My Fire, a song that was later a hit for Jose Feliciano. Again, the Doors organist, Ray Manzarek.
1: Most of the Doors songs had a communal thing about it. Somebody would come in with a basic idea, Robbie would come in with some chord changes, or Jim would come in with some lyrics and a kind of a basic melody line, and then we'd all four of us would get together and put the communal brain to work on it, and the songs would evolve out of all four guys putting their input into the song.
0: Ray offered an example.
1: Hello, I Love You was written for a black girl that Jim and I saw walking down the beach. We were sitting on the beach talking about getting the band together and all the stuff you have to do. And here came this dusky jewel. The line that Jim says in there is, do you hope to pluck this dusky jewel? And she was a black girl, the dusky, dark complexion, dark skin, and she was just a little jewel walking by. And we both looked at her and said, wow, that's a real cutie there. Look at that one. And Jim went home that night and wrote a song about just walking up to a girl that you didn't know or anything and saying, hello, I love you.
0: Next on the history of rock and roll. The history of rock and roll continues with The Doors and Hello, I Love You from 1968.

0: The Doors' lead singer, Jim Morrison, was admired by many performers, including Grace Slick of the Jefferson Airplane.
1: The last time I saw Morrison, he'd taken about every drug anybody handed him, and he was so crazy they had to get him off stage. He was just leaping around like a nut. He's a good, real good singer and a fantastic performer. I really liked him. I liked him even when he was going crazy. I watched him. He just leaped around the stage. It was great entertainment.
0: Once again, Ray Manzarek.
2: Well, it wasn't that Jim was rowdy on stage. What Jim was the shaman. What Jim was is a classic musical tradition of a man releasing the control of his conscious mind and letting his subconscious take over and becoming one with the flow of the rhythm in the music. Jim wasn't just some kind of crazy freak jumping around up there. First of all, the guy was a brilliant poet. The man was just a genius poet, and if you ever get into his lyrics, you'll begin to understand something about real poetic genius. But he also had the talent of going on stage and forgetting he was Jim Morrison. There was no Jim Morrison on stage, man. There was some guy, something that came out of his primeval past, something that came out of his unconscious mind took over. It was like Jim's conscious mind short-circuited. It just clicked off, and there was nothing up there except this mad whirling dervish just dancing and singing to the music that John and Robbie and I played.
0: In the spring of 1971, the Doors met in Los Angeles to cut their final LP together.
2: The recording session... That last album, L.A. Woman, was recorded in our Doors rehearsal studio. We had a small place on the corner of La Cienega and Santa Monica where we used to rehearse and take care of business upstairs. And it came time to go into the studio, and we'd been working on the songs, and we all said, hey, wait a minute. Let's not go in a studio. Why don't we bring the studio here? Let's just bring a 16-track machine, put it upstairs, get some battery power or whatever we have to do, and run a bunch of mic cables and stick the mics downstairs and record right in our own rehearsal room. Because we'd gotten tired of the studio. We were starting to get six or seven albums. I don't know what it was. And just get tired of the studio, and we wanted to have some kind of spontaneous kind of feel. So, sure enough, L.A. Woman and Riders on the Storm and Lover Madly and all those songs all came out of our rehearsal studio.

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3: Well, you've just heard the top 10 songs of 1970, and I hope you're happy with the turnout, man. It's 6:51, Cash Call Time with Jerry Vincent. Out of the top 30 for 1970, this song was rated number 30. 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
8: People in the black community, myself, often worry that we might be a victim of police brutality. So, as a public service, the Chris Rock Show proudly presents this educational video. Have you ever been face to face with a police officer and wondered, is he about to kick my ass? Well, wonder no more. If you follow these easy tips, you'll be fine. First, obey the law. Laws were made for a reason. Think of them as hints. You've heard people say, man, I wouldn't do that shit if I was you. Well, here's some of that shit. Carjacking, armed robbery, arson, selling drugs, buying drugs, stabbing, shooting. You know, you probably won't get your ass kicked if you just use common sense. If you jump a subway turnstile, you might just get off with a warning from the police. But if you jump a turnstile carrying a loaded gun and smoking a joint, then maybe you need your ass kicked. We all know what happened to Rodney King. But Rodney wouldn't have gotten his ass kicked if he had just followed this simple tip. When you see flashing police lights in your mirror, stop immediately. Everybody knows, if the police have to come and get you, they're bringing an ass kicking with them.
9: But the police coming straight from the underground.
8: Here's a no-brainer. If you're listening to loud rap music, turn that shit off. Blast and fuck the police while you're getting pulled over by the police is just ignorant. When an officer approaches your car, be polite.
10: Is there a problem, officer?
8: And stay in your car with your hands on the wheel.
11: What the fuck do you want, motherfucker?
8: Unless you want your ass kicked. Want to give a friend a ride? Not so fast. Your friend might be crazy. Now, before you let your friend in your car, ask them these questions. Do you have a gun? Do you have drugs? Do you have any warrants? And in case you do get pulled over by the cops,
10: license and registration, please.
8: Remind your friend to do this one thing. Shut the fuck up.
11: Man, don't give him shit. What the fuck you want?
8: If you have to give a friend a ride, get a white friend. A white friend can be the difference between a ticket and a bullet in the ass. Here's a tip you should never forget. If your woman is mad at you, leave her at home. Because a mad woman will say anything.
12: He got weed! He got weed!
8: If your woman is mad at you, there's nothing she'd like to see more than you getting your ass kicked.
12: That's right! Kicking his fucking ass! Take a shot, shut up, come on! Take a weed, too! He got weed! He got weed!
8: Now let's review. Obey the law. Use common sense. Stop immediately. Turn that shit off. Be polite. Shut the fuck up. Get a white friend. And last but not least, don't ride with a mad woman. If you follow these simple pointers, you probably won't get your ass kicked by the police.
13: I've got something. You're one of them ladies that gets home from work right every day, and man, you gotta cook for yourself and all that, and maybe a few kids laying around. You just ain't got the time to do both, right, Ruby?
14: Boy, you got it right.
13: I sure have got it right, Ruby. I got something for you too. I got a brand new microwave oven for you.
14: Oh, really?
13: For those kitchen quickies, Ruby.
14: Really?
13: That's right, baby. Ten Q for listening, Ruby. You gonna tell everybody in Glendale, all your friends, about the new 10Q?
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1: Somewhere in New Jersey, there's this guy named Dave who has this giant 60s record collection and this pirate radio station in his attic with a transmitter he built from the Allied catalog. 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

The guy that brought you originally Mustang Sally, Sir Mac Rice, talking about a love sickness. Data Babe is digging deep now into those scratchy 45s.

Just love to play those original 45s. On the Columbia record label, a song recorded by many, but mostly this is the original version. It's really never been definitively established. Maddie Moultrie, and that's how strong my love is. I'm David Ravis, Relics of Rarities. You're listening to the Boss Sounds of Dave the Rave, Relics and Rarities.

45 is definitely a smash because it came out on the Smash record label, The Underprivileged, and a tune called Come On. I need you so bad that, yes, I want you to forget that other guy like you never met him.

0: 2 minutes before 7 here at the Big 8 with the Grease Man. I guess I'm a little low-key. I guess I'm a little hung doggy. Well, it's my own fault. I spent too much time this weekend at the disco! Through the door in my skin-tight satin pants with my shirt over the waist revealing copious amounts of chest hair and numerous dangling medallions. It was there that I saw an Oriental girl. I walked up to her. I said, "Hey, darling, is it true that it's sideways?" She said, "Oh, no, not sideways, honorable white man, not sideways." I said, "Okay, suit yourself." But later on, I saw her go up to the top flight and slide down the banister, and I heard a noise that sounded like this. Oh my God. Michael Jackson! No! No! Don't pick up the soap!
1: Right now, 73 at Jacksonville's Big Ape.
0: Oh no! Oh no! Double whammy. Not only did I start it on the wrong speed, I got it on the wrong side of the record. I am nothing, I am poop, I am doo-doo. I am nothing, I am poop, I am poo-poo. Let me flatulate myself. I deserve it. This is difficult to do, but because I am that kind of guy, I'll do it. Ah, God! Okay, back to the hit.
1: Hey, buddy, put your lips in that thing.
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0: black gold, Texas tea. 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Said, California is the place you ought to be. So they loaded up the truck and they moved to Beverly Hills, that is, swimming pools, movie stars.
1: The Beverly Hillbillies.

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3: You know, it wasn't so long ago that you couldn't just lay on your couch and download your favorite new album directly to your iPad. To get music, you actually had to go outside. You had to travel several miles, and you got a physical copy of it at one of those places we called a record store. Instead of illegally downloading your favorite song or typing it into YouTube, you had to walk around a store with your feet, and you bought a cassette, a CD, or a record. And I know that sounds crazy. It could take a while too, especially if you didn't know exactly what genre your favorite band was in. Was Metallica rock, hard rock, or metal? Was Elton John pop or rock or both? The Beatles, were they in alphabetical order under the T for the or B for Beatles? And I know you probably never heard of those artists, and that's too bad. If the albums you wanted to buy were out of stock, you had to ask that creepy music nerd when the next shipment was coming in. And if he wasn't too stoned to answer, he probably gave you the wrong answer anyways. We used to wander the aisles buying music based on a cool album cover or an obscure band name. What the heck was a Def Leppard? But we bought it anyways. Now record stores have gone the way of active MySpace users. There's barely any left. You can't just walk to a strip mall with your friends and try to find the most obscure record for your collection. You know, we used to put in a cassette and record our favorite songs off the radio. And we hated when DJs like me talked over the intros and they ruined our recordings. Believe it or not, we used to wait outside these record stores for hours to get a midnight release. And we would buy that entire album just to hear one song. But it was our favorite song. And somehow this generation has decided that it was just easier to never leave the house, to never look away from a screen. And it is definitely easier, but it's not better.
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5: I've never been this close to dropping dead. 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I cut out graphic tees. I can't be found in a band shirt. 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Guess he had a heart attack.
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